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4: Bottom of the fifth, PNC Field. All Rail Riders so far, they lead 5-0. They got three in the third and two in the fourth. All five runs charged to the starter, Raymond Burgos. Jacob Webb back to work. He gets Peyton Henry to begin this bottom half of the fifth. And the first pitch is a breaking ball at the front door, taken for a strike on the inside corner. Jacob Webb came on. He inherited two runners last inning. And he struck out Oswaldo Cabrera and Tyler Hardman. His 0-1 pitch is looped into center field and in for a base hit. Off the bat of Peyton Henry. That's a good piece of hitting by Henry. A good pitch, too, by Jacob Webb. It was a sweeper towards the bottom right-hand corner of the zone. But Peyton Henry is aboard to begin this bottom of the fifth. They get nine hits for Scranton now. Rail Riders had nine hits the previous two games combined. As Ernesto Martinez bats, left-hand batter swings, and it's a bounding ball to second. Siegler fields, throws to second for one, and Chang's relay to first is in plenty of time for the double play. That was tailor-made for Anthony Siegler and Sung Chae Chang. It's a 4-6-3 twin killing, and just like that, the bases are empty, and there are two outs. Usocks have turned quite a few double plays in this series. So Jacob Webb looking to face the minimum here in the fifth as he faces Ali Sanchez. First pitch is a fastball taken high at 93 for ball one. Blue Sox turned two double plays last night. They turned one on Wednesday and two on Tuesday. The 1-0 home. It's inside, a sweeper missing from the righty, and it's 2-0. It's a Rail Riders team that conversely does not turn many double plays. From the stretch, Webb kicks and delivers, and Sanchez hits a tapper foul, third base side. Picked up by Mikey Romero. And Mikey will not throw it to the fans in the third base seats. It's like he was baiting him, and now he's hearing it from the fans. There's a grin on Mikey's face as he takes his position at third. 2-1 pitch is a weak wave, and oh my goodness, how is that not a swing? Wow, that was a check swing according to Casey James, the first base umpire. So it's 3-1 instead of 2-2. Man, that is something. Here's the pitch. It swung on, it popped up first base side. Nathan Hickey, the first baseman, drifting into foul territory, will make the catch with both feet on the grass, and the sign is retired. So Jacob Webb does indeed face the minimum in the fifth. 5-0 Scranton as we move along to the sixth. Alex Jensen takes over the play-by-play after this on the 98.9 Icon Woo Sox Radio Network.
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8: Anthony Siegler will lead off the top of the sixth for the Woo Sox against Brendan Beck.
9: Who is through?
8: 5-3 hits, scoreless innings on this Saturday night. It's 5-0 Scranton. And 2-3-4 due for the Woo Sox. Siegler, Romero, and Campbell. Three hits, singles in the first and second by Castro and Chang, and a single by Ferguson in the fifth for the Woo Sox. And here's Siegler, who's walked twice. First pitch to him is taken for a strike at the knees. Siegler wants to challenge, emphatically so. He thought this was low. He's going to have a pretty good case here as pitch tracks and ABS both confirmed this was well below the zone for a ball. So the Woo Sox win their second challenge. That was nearly 2 inches below the strike zone. 1-0 to Anthony Siegler. He's had a big series. The pitch swung on and grounded up the middle. That's a base hit. Big week continues for Siegler. That's his seventh hit this week against his former organization. And he is aboard to start the sixth inning.
9: I love his approach. He doesn't try to do too much, and he never gets big. The three home runs, as we mentioned earlier, but just has a nice, smooth, compact swing.
8: He is a pest, too. I mean, he does not swing and miss very often, as Mikey Romero digs in. And Beck set at the chest, the pitch. Mikey swings and lifts it foul out of play left side. 0-1. As Jim mentioned, today was a scheduled day off for Nate Eaton. We'll see if he's in the lineup tomorrow. The Woo Sox have said they're hopeful, but if it is indeed a hamstring injury with a day off coming on Monday, here's the 0-1 now. Mikey swings. It's a ground ball on the left side. Moving to his right, Lombard has it. Flips to second for one. Relay to first, and not in time. Mikey beats it out. That would have been a fantastic double play turned by Lombard and Ornelas. As Lombard had to go to his right, and Ornelas a jump throw after the force at second. Siegler is erased, and there's one out here in the sixth.
9: This was very close. How about the stretch, too, by Martinez? I think that foot may have come off the bag regardless, but get the sense that these last few innings, Lombard and Ornelas, with the way they both have flashed the leather, it's like they're starting to show off a little bit, aren't they?
8: Here's Campbell now. Well, it is 5-0. First pitch to Christian on the way. Is taken a strike at the knees. 0-1. Campbell looks surprised, glancing back toward Josiah Shepherd. Did not challenge. That was low. That's 0-1. So with the off day coming on Monday, you would think, conventional wisdom, here comes the 0-1 pitch now to Christian. And he takes a breaking ball low. And it's 1-1 that it might make sense to keep Nate Eaton out tomorrow as well, and just give him that extra day. Soft tissue injuries can be so tricky. Here's the 1-1 to Campbell. Swing and a miss. Chased a slider down and away. 1-2. Campbell has walked and struck out. 5-0 Scranton here in the sixth. Mikey Romero at first base with one out. And here comes the 1-2 from Brendan Beck. Pitch number 82 on the way. Here it comes. Campbell swings and misses. An emergency swing and a fastball. And he strikes out for the second time. That's the sixth K for Beck. Two outs here in the sixth, and it's Alan Castro.
9: That's a few times this week that we've seen Campbell visibly upset. But back to Nadine, I mean, I'm totally with you. Might as well just give him an extra day. He's just been too important to this team to jeopardize re-aggravating an injury tomorrow.
8: Here's Castro now from the left side. Two outs for Romero at first. The pitch is taken inside for ball one. Action does begin in the Scranton bullpen. I believe that is Rafael Montero, the right-hander, that's throwing lightly. Rail Riders lead at 5-0. Castro's 1-for-2. Man, the 1-0 from Beck is outside with a cutter. Two balls and no strikes. Blue Sox are being out hit 9-4. All four of their hits have been singles. 2-0. Beck throws, and Castro swings and misses at a slider. 2-1. Castro now with an 8-game on base streak. No breeze to speak of at twilight here in Moosic, Pennsylvania. And now the 2-0 pitch. 2-1 pitch, rather, is swung on and hit high and deep to right center field. Spencer Jones is going back, but just enough room out there, shy of the track in front of the 391 mark, and he makes the catch. Castro is a long third out, and the Woo Sox fail to score in the top of the sixth. The hit, they leave a man, and after 5.5, it's 5-0 Rail Riders on the 98.9 Nash Icon Woo Sox Radio Network.
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0: Bottom of the sixth from Moosic, Pennsylvania. The Woo Sox trail the Rail Riders 5-0. And Iggy Suarez goes back to his bullpen for left-hander Eduardo Rivera, who is the third pitcher of the day for the Woo Sox, following Raymond Burgos and Jacob Webb. And Rivera will get 8-9-1 in this Scranton lineup. And his first pitch to Ornelas is taking a fastball for a strike on the outside corner. And it's 0-1. Ornelas, Kennedy Corona, and George Lombard Jr. 8-9 hitters have gotten both rallies started for the Rail Riders. Here's the 0-1. Fastball swung on and hit on a line into shallow center. Ward coming on, goes into a slide and makes the catch. Soft line drive off the bat of Ornelas. Nice play by Braden Ward, who takes a base hit away for the first out.
1: You could see him trying to time this up here. And he did a very nice job coming on and making the play. Ornelas swinging the bat very well this week and especially tonight, but robbed here by Ward.
0: Kennedy Corona's also been swinging the bat well tonight. He's 2-for-2 as he stands in. He's also scored twice. Rivera throws and misses high and outside with a fastball for ball one. Three levels this year for Rivera. It's his ninth appearance for the Woo Sox. He's 4-0 with a 2.60 ERA. One and zero to Kennedy Corona. Pitch is taken down and in. 2-0. Rivera pitched here on Wednesday. Two scoreless innings with a pair of strikeouts. And the Woo Sox 8-1 victory in game two of this series. 2-0. Rivera throws. And that's taken for a strike at the knees. Off speed, a slider. 2-1. Excellent work by Jacob Webb in his first appearance off the development list. Just one hit over a scoreless inning and two-thirds. 2-1 pitch. Swing and a miss. Down and in with the slider. That was nasty from Rivera. And now it's 2-2. Corona's double in the third started a three-run frame for Scranton. And he hit a ground ball up the middle, an RBI single in the fourth. So he's been right in the middle of it for the Rail Riders. 2-2 pitch. And he swings and hits it in the air to shallow right center field. Campbell and Ward coming together. It's Campbell calling for it. And he makes the catch. Two outs here in the sixth. College baseball regionals continue to be in full swing. And as we mentioned earlier, three New England teams have made the field. All three of them lost their first game, however. Holy Cross. Here's the first pitch now to Lombard, and it's taken down and in. Holy Cross lost yesterday to Texas in the opening game, 19-1. And the Crusaders, they were playing UC Santa Barbara earlier today. Here's the 1-0 pitch. Swing and a miss at a fastball. One ball and one strike. And they were facing a right-hander in Jackson Flora for Santa Barbara, who is expected to be drafted on day one of the Major League Baseball draft. Here's the 1-1 pitch. And Lombard swings and pops it up foul out of play. Straight back, 1-2. Chaos on the first day of the tournament, Jim Kane, as four of the top 16 seeds fell, including the number one overall seed, UCLA 2. My St. Mary's Gales making history.
1: God is the Gale, my friend.
0: That is right. The first time the number one overall seed has ever lost their first game in a regional. Here's the 1-2 now, and Lombard takes very high, 2-2. UCLA did bounce back today. Down two going into the bottom of the ninth inning. They got back-to-back home runs to tie the game, and then they won it on a walk-off single. Holy Cross was eliminated today, by the way. They lost to Santa Barbara. 2-2, swinging a sharp ground ball hit to third. It's off the glove of Romero, and Lombard's going to be safe at first base. So it's an E5 to keep the sixth inning going, and now Rivera's got to deal with Spencer Jones.
1: I mean, how about the New England representation? I know you're touching on it, but you had the Yale Bulldogs out of the Ivy League reaching the tournament, BC. It's very impressive, along with Northeastern, too. Very impressive to see that type of representation out of the Northeast.
0: Yeah, I said three teams from New England, three teams from the state of Massachusetts, as Spencer Jones stands in. Two outs and Lombard at first, 5-0 Scranton, and the pitch from Rivera is a strike on the outside corner, 0-1. Holy Cross was eliminated by Santa Barbara today, 15-1. So the Crusaders' season comes to an end. Northeastern stayed alive with a 5-1 win over Missouri State. Here's the 0-1 now from Rivera, and that is taken low, 1-1. Yale lost to Oregon State in an elimination game today in Eugene, Oregon, by the final of 9-2. And Boston College kept their season alive, beating Long Island 8-4. One ball, one strike. Left on left. And the pitch to Jones is a check swing on a fastball. He was able to hold up, and now it's 2-1.
1: You mentioned Missouri State, and ever since watching Ozark, every time I hear the word Missouri, I think of the way that they pronounce it out there. Missouri.
0: Missouri. 2-1 pitch. Runner goes. Swung on and foul tipped into the mid of Theis. The throw to second base is late, and Lombard has a steal of second. That's the fourth steal for the Rail Riders today.
1: Sorry, Alex, they came into this game with 5 steals in the first 4 games, so clearly they've got something on Matt Theis behind the plate.
0: 2 balls and 2 strikes. And Rivera throws to Jones, and he swings. It's a soft line drive to short on one hop fielded by Chang. Throws to first, and the inning is over. So Rivera pitches around a 2-out error, leaves Lombard at second base, and keeps Scranton off the board in the 6th. We go on to the 7th. Woo Sox are running out of outs. They're down 5-0 on the 98.9 Nash Icon Woo Sox Radio Network.
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0: Top of the 7th from PNC Field here in Moosic, Pennsylvania. The Woo Sox come to bat against the new right-hander. It's Rafael Montero with the Rail Riders leading 5-0. Sung Che Chang, Matt Theis, Nathan Hickey do against Montero, who calls time. He's got a pitch comm issue here. He's making his 3rd appearance of the series and pitching on back-to-back days. Allowed a run yesterday and took the loss, surrendering a triple and a go-ahead single to Jason DeLay in the 8th inning. Overall, he's 0-2 with a 6.17 ERA. Longtime big leaguer. He's trying to figure out the pitch comm device with catcher Ollie Sanchez. But getting back to college baseball, Jim, while we have a break here, there have been some big names in the world of college baseball already eliminated here on day two. NC State's season is over. Tennessee was eliminated by VCU earlier today. And Southern Miss, who was hosting a regional in Hattiesburg, went 0-2, or 2-Q, as they said. And their season is over.
1: Yeah, NC State was down big. I think that was a 9-0 game in the second inning against Auburn.
0: Here's Sungjae Chang. First pitch is taken outside for Montero for ball one. That game ended on a pitch clock violation.
1: No way.
0: The final score was 17-13.
1: And it ended on a pitch clock violation?
0: That's right.
1: Wow.
0: Here's the 1-0 to Chang, and he will take a strike on the outside corner, 1-1. It was 17-13 in the bottom of the ninth inning, and a pitch clock violation was called on the hitter. Nobody was on, so NC State was still a ways away from threatening. Here's the 1-1. Around a bunt, Chang pulls back and takes low, and the count 2-1. But, you know, as an umpire, I know the rules are the rules. If it's close, you got to have a little feel there. You know, a team's season is on the line.
1: And it's got to be in a situation like that, to me, I equate it to a delay game in football, right? Where how often do you see the ball get spiked when you see double zeros?
0: 2-1. Chang takes a little bit low, and now it's 3-1.
1: And normally you see it, and then the officials would give it a beat, maybe two. And then if it's egregious, then they'll blow the whistle. I feel like you have to apply that type of logic to a situation like that.
0: No question. 3-1 pitch. Chang, a swing and a foul tip. That got a piece of Sanchez behind the plate. And the count 3-2. Chang is 1-for-2, a single and a fly ball to left. He's really been scuffling recently, but a good sign, I thought, in his first at bat with a line drive to left field. He has played an excellent middle infield here this week, as he has all season long. Here's the 3-2 for Montero. Chang swings and misses at a splitter, and he's down on strikes. Seventh strikeout for Rail Rider pitching. Brendan Beck, 6 scoreless for the former Stanford product, or for the Stanford product, I should say, here tonight. Allowed 4 hits, walked for tying a season high, and struck out a half dozen. Here's Matt Theis now. First pitch for Montero is a check swing. Did he go on appeal? The answer is yes, and it's 0-1 on a splitter in the dirt. Theis is 0-2, 1 for his last 18. Moose Sox have 4 hits. They're all singles. Here's the 0-1 pitch, and Theis takes low and outside. 1-1. 5 runs, 9 hits for the Rail Riders. No runs, 4 hits, an error for the Woo Sox. One ball and one strike. Pitch for Montero. Swing and a miss. Big hack from Theis at a splitter. And now it's 1-2. As Theis will ask for time. The Woo Sox have already won this series thanks to their 4 straight wins to start the week, and trying to get greedy, but they're going to need some late rallies here on this Saturday night to extend their winning streak. 1-2. Theis takes high and outside. 2-2. Nathan Hickey waits on deck. Outfield straight up, infield the left side is a few steps toward the middle, and the 2-2 pitch. Theis swings, it's a ground ball to third, charging there, it's gobbled up by Hardman, throws to first on the run, and it's dug out by Martinez, and Theis is out number 2. Good play on both ends. That was chopped toward the line, and Hardman, who was playing toward the hole, had to move to his right and then throw across his body.
1: Nicely done on both ends. We've documented the struggles all year for the Scranton defense, but they've been very impressive tonight.
0: Here's Hickey now. Montero throws, and Hickey hits a sharp ground ball to second base. Ornelas has it, throws to first, and once again, the WooSox go down 1-2-3. Time to stretch in Moosic, Pennsylvania. It is Military Appreciation Day at the ballpark here in northeastern Pennsylvania. And as we've done all week long, we will have a rendition of God Bless America as a brass band makes its way out of the stands just behind home plate. And a good crowd here tonight will enjoy their rendition of God Bless America before the bottom of the seventh inning. So we'll keep it here. For this fivesome, and they're playing of God Bless America.
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0: God bless America on this Military Appreciation Day at PNC Field. We go to the bottom of the seventh inning from Moosic, Pennsylvania. It's 5-0 Scranton on the 98.9 Nash Icon Woo Sox Radio Network.
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0: Bottom of the seventh from PNC Field, a 5-0 Rail Rider lead, and as Eduardo Rivera will go into his second inning of work and face Oswaldo Cabrera to begin the bottom of the seventh. It's Cabrera, Hardman, and Henry. And the left-hander Rivera throws. And Cabrera takes a strike on the outside corner. Fastball 94. And it's 0-1. Cabrera 1-for-3 with a single. Rivera works from the stretch. The pitch around a bunt. And Cabrera takes low. 1-1. Once again, the Woo Sox bullpen has been excellent so far tonight. Webb an inning and two-thirds scoreless, and Rivera a scoreless seventh. 1-1 pitch. Swing and a miss. Waved at a splitter there, did Cabrera. And the count is 1-2.
4: And the Woo Sox bullpen ERA coming into tonight, the best in the league this week at below one.
0: All five runs today charged to the starter, Raymond Burgos. Here's the 1-2 pitch. Swinging a Baltimore chop behind the mound. This could be a really tough play. Chang charges, bare hands, no chance. Cabrera beats it out for an infield single. Looked like it hit the plate. That's the second time in as many days that a Rail Rider has hit a chopper off the plate. Martinez was thrown out by Chang last night, and today it's Cabrera who beats it out for an infield single.
4: That has to be the highest chopper that I have ever seen. I mean, that thing got up there. We're situated pretty low in our broadcast booth, and the overhang sort of restricts our vision on balls in the air. That ball almost disappeared because of how high it was.
0: Now the first pitch to Hardman is swung on a fly ball, hit well to center field. Going back is Ward. It's over his head, and it bounces off the wall. Up to third goes Cabrera. He will hold there, and Hardman is starting to heat up. He's into second base with a double. They call it a ground rule double. They did. Hardman has two hits today. He's got four hits in his last two games. And now the Rail Riders have runners at second and third, looking to deliver the knockout blow with nobody out here in the seventh.
4: Yeah, Brayden Ward, for whatever reason, played this as if it was a live ball, but it clearly hit the chain link fence, which is above the yellow line, the padded fence, which is obviously in the field of play. Umpires were all over it, but man, Tyler Hardman, you're starting to see why he put up the numbers he did at Double A.
0: So Eduardo Rivera now finds himself in a bind as Peyton Henry digs in and takes a fastball inside at 96 for ball one. Cabrera, the infield single at third. Hardman, the ground rule double at second. Infield is back, They will concede the run with the exception of Hickey at first base. 1-0. Henry takes off speed outside. That was the split, 2-0. 5-0 Rail Riders looking for more. Henry has two hits today, busting out of a slump. Here's the 2-0 now from Rivera, and Henry takes high, ball three. Matt Theis wants a new baseball. So the WooSox bullpen running into some rough waters here in the seventh. 3-0 to Peyton Henry. Rivera set at the chest. The pitch is taken high, ball four. So he walks Henry on four pitches. And that will load the bases here in the seventh. Still nobody out. And Ernesto Martinez Jr. will be the batter. And Matt Theis will head out for a word with the young lefty.
4: How about the graphic they just put up on the video board? Ducks on the pond with a big rubber duck and a baseball diamond. That's pretty clever, don't you think?
0: Yeah.
4: I don't think I've seen that before.
0: That must be what they're cooking up in the 5 minutes between the scheduled first pitch and when we've actually started this week.
4: Oh, that was a good one. That was good.
0: So that'll bring Ernesto Martinez to the plate. Bases loaded, nobody out. 5-0 Scranton. Left on left. And the first pitch from Rivera. Big swing and a miss at a slider. 0-1.
4: I've wanted to bring that up to our dear, dear friend Adam Marco, who is the voice of the Rail
0: Riders. You know it drives him crazy.
4: I'm sure if I brought that up, he would be perturbed.
0: Here's the 0-1 from Rivera. Martinez takes in the dirt. One ball and one strike. You know, I got to give Marco some credit, too. So many of those little things, like hospitality in our broadcast booth, he hits the nail right on the head, man.
4: He knocks on our door before coming in.
0: I love that.
4: It's a small thing, but it goes to show the type of person that he is.
0: 1-1. Here's the pitch. Martinez flails at a slider, and the count 1-2. He has not looked comfortable against that breaking ball. And Rivera in the driver's seat here, in need of a strikeout. Bases loaded, nobody out. WooSox already down 5-0 here in the seventh. 1-2. Eduardo Rivera throws, and Martinez takes in the dirt. Another slider. Two balls and two strikes. Rivera has actually thrown the slider more frequently than any other pitch this year, at least at AAA. Coming into play today, nearly 48% sliders. 2-2. Here's the pitch, and there's a swing and a fly ball hit deep to left center field. Ward is going back toward the alley, reaches out on the run, and he makes the catch. Runners will tag, at least the runner from third will, as Cabrera scores. Holding at second was Hardman. It's a sack fly deep to left center for Martinez, and it's now 6-0 Scranton. Good play by Ward, went a long way back toward left center to make the catch.
4: You know, I was about to look up the stats for Ernesto Martinez against left-handed pitching, especially breaking balls from lefties, because he's had some horrific swings against the slider from Rivera, but he got a slider here, and he almost hit it out.
0: So now I'll

0: got five offensive outs remaining. Mikey Romero is on deck. The pitch is taken inside for ball four by Siegler. That's a base on balls brought to you by Big Blue Bug Solutions, the official pest control of the Worcester Red Sox. That's the first walk issued by a Rail Rider reliever tonight. Now a big swing for Mikey Romero can make things very interesting. Two on, one down, top of the eighth, 6-0 Scranton. And the first pitch to Mikey misses up and away for ball one. And now Ali Sanchez, the catcher, will go out for a visit with Eric Raiselman. Raiselman is making only his third appearance with the Rail Riders this season. Raiselman pitched here on Tuesday night. He went an inning in the third and gave up a run on two hits, walked one, and struck out another. Raiselman began this season at the AA level with the Somerset Patriots. Now back in AAA. One ball and no strikes. And his pitch to Romero is a fastball that misses inside at 95. And now it's 2-0. And Raiselman has missed with six consecutive pitches. Romero 0-for-3 with two strikeouts. He has also reached on a fielder's choice. The 2-0 pitch. Inside and low at 94. Three balls and no strikes. Again, we will point out that this bullpen for the Rail Riders posts the best ERA in the league. 3-0 pitch is a strike. Fastball right there at 93. A mock cheer from the fans here at PNC Field. We'd love to see Romero find a gap, or better yet, clear the wall. The pitch. He swings, and it's a bounding ball to second base. Ornelas moving up the middle. He gloves, throws to second for one, and the return to first is in time for the double play. Moose Sox bouncing into an inning-ending twin killing. It would look to be a promising inning. Ends in the Woosox squandering an opportunity. We are through 7.5 here at Moosic, PA, with the Rail Riders leading 6-0 on the 98.9 Nash Icon Woosox Radio Network.
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0: Bottom of the eighth inning, Woosox trail 6-0. 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

0: It's the right-hander Devin Sweets who takes over on the mound. Here in the bottom of the eighth, Jonathan Ornelas leads it off, and the first pitch to Ornelas is popped foul off to the right and out of play. Devin Sweet, 29-year-old right-hander from Greensboro, North Carolina, making his 17th appearance. He is 1-2 with a 4.26 earned run average. 8-9-1 for Scranton, 2 up as the 0-1 offering is swung on and bounced foul off the front foot of Ornelas in the right-hand batter's box, and it's quickly nothing and two. Bullpen activity for the Rail Riders. There are some relievers that are wearing different uniform numbers with these patriotic themed jerseys on Military Appreciation Night. The gentleman warming up is number 30. There is no number 30 on the roster, but trying to figure out who that might be. Might be Yerry De Los Santos. The 0-2 is taken low. Ornelas tonight is 1-for-3 with a triple and a run scored. A deep breath and the 1-2. Swinging a ground ball, pulled on one sharp hop right to the shortstop, Sung Chae Chang. He gathers it in and guns to first in time for the first out here in the eighth inning. Moose Sox, no runs on 5 hits. They've made 1 error. The Rail Riders tonight, 6 runs on 11 hits and no errors. Moose Sox this season have been shut out 3 times. Hoping to avoid a 4th shutout. As Kennedy Corona climbs in, he swings and misses at a first pitch slider from the right-hander. And it's 0-1. Exciting promotion announced by the Moose Sox a little earlier today. As the 0-1 pitch is fouled straight back by Corona, it's nothing in two. We have had not one but 2 Deuces Wild days at Polder Park, and they have been such a hit that the Moose Sox have announced that every Thursday for the rest of the summer at Polder Park will be a Deuces Wild night starting this Thursday, June 4th. Deuces Wild is back as the 0-2 is swung on and grounded softly towards the shortstop. Chang charges, he gloves and throws on the run, and he gets it there in time for out number 2. That's very exciting to hear. That is such a great deal. Again, Deuces Wild, where fans could purchase $2 hot dogs, both Coney Island and Hebrew National hot dogs. $2 12-ounce drafts of Coors Light and Masshole Light Lager. I said Masshole because that is what it's called.
1: Good to know.
0: And $2 bottles of Boulder water.
1: So no one has to report you to the FCC.
0: Exactly. Here's George Lombard Jr. He takes the ball low from Sweet. Have you had one of those, by the way? They are delicious.
1: I have not. But I'll have to try one. If they extend the beer selling portion past the eighth inning, of course.
0: No one will pitch. Is taken high for ball two.
1: We can't drink on the job, Jim.
0: Should point out also that next week will be peanut allergy friendly week at Polder Park, with no peanuts being sold throughout the ballpark. 6-0 Rail Riders as the 2-0 pitch misses down and in on Lombard, and it's 3-0. Taco and Tequila on Tuesday, presented by Terrabana. It'll be another Tailwagon Tuesday, an AARP Ticket Tuesday, ALS Awareness Night presented by the YMCA of Central Mass. As Sweet comes set, and he delivers, and Lombard takes ball four inside. Second time that he has walked in this one. And the Rail Riders have a 2-out base runner here in the eighth. Wednesday's a First Responder Wednesday presented by National Grid. It'll be another AbbVie STEM Day, where supposedly it's the highest amount of group tickets sold for a STEM Day in Moose Sox history.
1: Wow.
0: I've been told.
1: Okay.
0: Expecting a record crowd in terms of youngsters. Here is Spencer Jones. The first pitch is taken down and in by the big left-handed batter, ball one. Then, as we mentioned on Thursday, Deuce is Wild. It's also Greek Heritage Night. Purr in the Park. That's back. An Uxbridge Town takeover presented by Altus Dental. 1-0 is low and outside. Friday begins Major League Baseball's Play Ball Weekend as the Woo Sox will visit Vernon Hill Elementary on Friday morning. Friday is also Irish Heritage Night. 2-0 on Jones. The pitch. He swings and laces a line drive into left field, a base hit. Lombard to second. As Jones scalded that pitch from Sweets to the right of Romero, who was off the line. And the Rail Riders with two on and two down here in the eighth, leading 6-0. Luck of the Irish is the Unibank firework theme. There will be a post-game performance from Derek Warfield and the Young Wolf Tones prior to the fireworks display after the game. That'll be a lot of fun. Here's Oswaldo Cabrera. He swings and hammers one to right field. That's in for a base hit towards the line. Campbell moves over to cut it off. Lombard scores. Jones goes first to third. It's an RBI single for Cabrera, his third hit of the night, to extend Scranton's lead to 7-0. That's 13 hits now for the Rail Riders. Scranton's season high in hits this year is 18, which they've done twice. Most recently, last Tuesday, in the series opener in Lehigh Valley. Here's Tyler Hardman, who's had another good night. The first pitch, it's a breaking ball that swung on and popped up foul. Right-hand side and out of play. Saturday at Polar Park, a Woo Sox free youth clinic in the morning presented by Rob Levine and Associates. The next edition of the Larry Lucchino Rider Series featuring Ron Darling, Millbury, Mass's own. Runners at the corners, no balls on the strike, and the pitch is swung on and hit high in the air to deep left field. Castro is back towards the track in front of the wall. He makes the grab, and the inning is over. We will finish up those promotions as we go to the ninth inning. Scranton tacks on another. They lead 7-0 on the 98.9 Nash Icon Woo Sox Radio Network.
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0: On to the ninth. Field. Woo Sox down 7-0, hoping to avoid a shutout loss, as it is Yerry De Los Santos, who is wearing the number 30 and not his usual number 58. De Los Santos, the 40-man guy for these Yankees. 28-year-old making his 16th appearance. He is 2-2 with a 3.91 earned run average. De Los Santos has pitched twice for the Yankees this year. 25 appearances in the Bronx last year. He gets Christian Campbell, Alan Castro, and Sungjae Chang. And the right-hander's first pitch missed low, according to the home plate umpire, but Ali Sanchez wants a challenge. Looked to be a pitcher's pitch towards the bottom outside corner, and indeed it was. So a successful challenge for the Rail Riders. Christian Campbell tonight has walked, and he has struck out twice. He has shown some frustration with his strikeouts as the 0-1 bounces. And Campbell, Alex has referenced the game that he had at the beginning of the month against this team, the Carlos Rodon rehab start at Boulder Park, where he went 3-for-4, homered off Rodon in that game. As the 1-1 from De Los Santos is low. Campbell is now 9 for his last 57 with 26 strikeouts since that game. 2-1 pitch is a strike. Sinker at 92, and it's 2-2. The crowd is into it because they just did the wave. As the 2-2 pitches, a fastball taken for a calm third strike. Campbell has kind of been a bit in between all night, just has not looked comfortable. And he is down on strikes for the third time. We were giving you the promotions for next week when the Buffalo Bisons come to town. We were on Saturday with Ron Darling, our next guest in the Larry Lucchino Writers Series. It'll also be WUSOX Scholars Day, honoring the class of 26. As the first pitch to Alan Castro misses inside. Ali Sanchez, did he want another challenge? I thought he tapped the top of his helmet with the baseball, but I guess not. Saturday is also Most Improved Student Day and Workers Credit Union AR Day, as the 1-0 is downstairs. Of course, we will have Sunset Catch on the Field postgame, weather permitting. And the next Sunday is Heart Health Awareness Day, and this is apparently a popular one with the fans. It's a Clara, the Heart of the Commonwealth bobblehead giveaway. 2-0 is the swing of the miss to the first 5,000 fans. Presented by C.K. Smith Superior. It'll also be a Holden Town takeover presented by Rodenheiser, and then post-game run the bases. The 2-0 pitch, or 2-1 rather, is a called strike in the inner half, and it's 2-2. Got all that, Alex?
1: I got it. I'm interested to see this Clara bobblehead.
0: How is that going to work? What's that gonna
1: so the
0: like?
1: Heart will bobble, I'm assuming.
0: It's just the whole body.
1: It'll be a heartbeat.
0: Just like Clara bobble.
1: I'll be here all week.
0: That was good. 2-2 pitch is Chuck Bell at home plate. She's just one heartbeat, right? You can't separate her face or her head. I know it now. I need to see if I can find a red ring, because now you've got me curious. 2-2. Pitch. Bounces in. And taken for ball three. Castro is 1-for-3 tonight. Had a base hit in the first inning. That was the ruling on the ground ball he hit that Christian Campbell was hit by. 3-2 pitch misses for a ball. But another challenge here. It was a changeup that looked like it was a bit high. And it was outside in high, so it is ball four. Unsuccessful challenge for Scranton. This is walk number 6 issued by the Rail Riders. Moose Sox do have one more game here in Moosic, Pennsylvania tomorrow afternoon. A 1:35 first pitch. Here's Sungjae Chang. First pitch fastball sizzles in for a strike, but a challenge from Sungjae Chang. Moose Sox are 2 out of 3 using their challenges, and this pitch was low. So both sides breaking out their challenges in the ninth inning as this fastball missed beneath the zone. 7-0 Rail Riders in the top of the ninth. The 1-0 pitch. Swing and a miss as Chang chased the high heater. Chang, a single to left tonight. He's also flown to center and struck out swinging. Castro at first. The pitch. Down and in. A changeup that Chang does not chase, and it's 2-1. Probable pitching matchup tomorrow, Alec Gamboa and Adam Kloppenstein. 2-1 delivery is a sinker that misses low. And Ali Sanchez, I don't believe, is too happy with the strike zone right now for Josiah Shepherd, although that looked pretty low. 3 balls and a strike with Matt Theiss waiting on deck. And now De Los Santos will back off. This crowd has been loud all night, in large part due to the pinstripe patrol. 3-1 delivery. Swing and a fly ball crank to left field. Has some carry to it. Cabrera backtracking towards the track. It's over his head. It bounces on the track and over the wall for an automatic double for Sung Jae Chang. So Castro will be held at third. On the second hit of the night for Sung Jae Chang. And the WooSox not going quietly here in the ninth. Matt Theiss could sure use a hit here. He is 0-for-3 with a strikeout tonight. First pitch bounces in and it rolls up the first baseline, but not far enough for Castro to think of coming home. Matt Theiss is 4 for his last 38. The 1-0 pitch is a fastball that misses outside. Los Santos has had a tough time throwing strikes here in the ninth inning. He has thrown 19 pitches and 8 strikes. Castro at third, Chang at second. The 2-0 pitch is fouled off to the left. There will be fireworks after the game as the temperature has dropped here in Northeast PA. Woke up this morning, it was mostly cloudy skies. Temperatures were in the 50s. As the 2-1 is swung on and grounded right side, and it'll bounce into right field, a base hit. Castro scores. Here comes Chang. The throw to the plate is not in time as Chang slides in ahead of a tag. It's a 2-run single for Matt Theiss, and the WooSox are on the board here in the ninth. It's now 7-2. So Matt Theiss with his second hit of the week. Shelly Duncan comes out, and he is going to take the baseball from Yerry De Los Santos. So De Los Santos ends up facing 4 batters and throws 21 pitches. Must have hit his pitch limit for the day, as he can't finish this thing off in what is now a 5-run game. And the Rail Riders are going back to their bullpen. Pitching change at PNC Field. As we will step aside with the man aboard and one out here in the ninth. 7-2 Rail Riders on the 98.9 Nash Icon WooSox Radio Network.
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0: Zach Messenger into the ball game. Messenger, the 26-year-old, is making his 15th appearance. He is 3-0 with a 3.13 ERA. Messenger is appearing for the second time in this series. He pitched on Wednesday afternoon. 2 2/3 scoreless relief. So the Woo Sox will not be shut out tonight. Two-run knock from Matt Theis. He's at first in a 5-run game in the ninth. Here's Nathan Hickey, the first pitch. He swings and fouls it straight back. And here's some oohs and ahs from the crowd because that was a massive rip by Hickey. Hickey tonight 0-4-3, but hit a sharp ground ball to second his last time. One hopper at 105 off the bat. 0-1 offering. He swings and fouls it back again. And we've seen these big swings from Nathan Hickey in years past where that helmet almost fully comes off his head. It sort of tilts back. You can see some of that luscious long brown hair. The 0-2 pitch is a breaking ball that misses outside. However, Ali Sanchez is going to use another challenge. Boy, this ninth inning has been a drag. My goodness, these challenges. Sanchez clearly upset with the strike zone. This pitch was a ball, although it did not miss by much. Now the Rail Riders are out of challenges. The pitch missed the strike zone by 0.2 inches. 1-2 on Hickey. Closed stance from the left side. Two-tone bat in hand. The pitch. Swinging a sharp ground ball, pulled right side. Moving to his left is Ornelas, the second baseman. He looked at second base. Instead, he throws to first for Messenger. The pitcher is covering for the out. That'll go 4-1 on the putout of Nathan Hickey for the second out of the night. 94 off Nathan Hickey's bat. Job by Messenger to get over and cover the bag as Martinez ranged too far to his right and could not glove it. And so the last hope for the Woo Sox tonight is Max Ferguson. Man at second with two down, and the first pitch is a backdoor cutter that misses for ball one. Woo Sox four-game winning streak is on life support. The Rail Riders are out away from getting back to 500. The 1-0 pitch. Swinging a sharp ground ball, pulled to first. It's gobbled up by Ernesto Martinez. He steps on the bag in time to get Ferguson. And the Rail Riders win the ball game. They snap Worcester's four-game winning streak. And they beat the Woo Sox for the first time here this week in the penultimate game of this six-game series. Final score tonight, Rail Riders 7, Woo Sox 2. We'll step aside and begin our post-game coverage right after this on the 98.9 Nash Icon Woo Sox Radio Network.
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0: Blue Sox fall on this Saturday night in Moosic, Pennsylvania by a final score of 7-2 as we begin our postgame coverage here at PNC Field. Blue Sox drop to 27-26, and the Rail Riders improve to 27-27 as the Pinstripe Patrol try to get the crowd fired up in anticipation of postgame fireworks, which will be shut off in mere moments here in Northeast PA. Totals from this one, Blue Sox 2 runs on 7 hits and 1 error, and they left 7. The Rail Riders, 7 runs, 13 hits, no errors. They stranded 9. The win goes to, we're still trying to figure that out. I don't know why. Brendan Beck is the winner. Beck was outstanding. 6 scoreless innings here in this one tonight. Raymond Burgos takes the loss. Blue Sox falling for the first time at PNC Field here in 2026. They are now 7-3 against the Rail Riders this season. We'll step aside one final time and look ahead to tomorrow and get Alex Jensen's final thoughts here with the 98.9 Nash Icon Blue Sox Radio Network.
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0: Wrapping things up in Moosic, PA. The Woo Sox fall 7-2. Time of the game, 2 hours and 45 minutes of the attendance tonight. The best of the week, 5,654. So the Woo Sox, a game over 500. They still have a series win. They would love to take 5 out of 6 here tomorrow. A 1:35 scheduled first pitch. Alec Gamboa, the scheduled starter for Worcester. Adam Klopfenstein is set to get the ball for the Rail Riders. Alex Jensen, Woo Sox. They avoid the shutout in the ninth inning thanks to the two-run single from Matt Theis, but just too much offense from the Rail Riders as they jumped on Raymond Burgos and company early.
1: Yeah, and you hope the Woo Sox can carry some of the momentum into tomorrow, avoiding the shutout. You've got Alec Gamboa on the mound, who threw the ball very well here on Tuesday against the guy you've had a lot of success against this year in Adam Klopfenstein. So hopefully it's a quick turnaround for the Woo Sox.
0: We are going to get out of here before they shoot off these fireworks. Looks like it's about to start, and we would love to avoid the traffic that we sat in for about 20 minutes trying to get out of the parking lot last night after the fireworks. So that'll do it for us. A big thank you to Nate Eckel, our producer, back in the flagship. For Alex Jensen, I'm Jim Kane saying so long from Moosic, PA. Final score for the final time, it's the Rail Riders 7 and the Woo Sox 2. We'll talk to you tomorrow at 1:15 for the pregame show for the series finale between the Woo Sox and the Rail Riders here from PNC Field on the 98.9 Nash Icon Woo Sox Radio Network.
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18: Colleague of mine was telling me the other day about how their Instagram feed is filled with videos, most of them kind of funny, about how grandparents and friends tend to bulldoze new parents out of the way to get to see their baby. As a dad of three daughters, I know how life really does become all about them the moment those kids are born. But I also know parents are still people, too, who need their own attention beyond being mom or dad. And moms, in particular in those early years, can feel especially invisible in the eyes of other people. So what can you do to stop contributing to what is known as maternal invisibility? Women we spoke to said these two things were the most helpful. When people stopped to ask how they could best support them, number one, or when they took the initiative to handle certain tasks that obviously needed to be done. I'm Dr. Sanjay Gupta, helping you live a better life.

Speaking of the coast, remember Five for Beach, you and me. 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And you still talk about that moon that I can't recall, but God, I saw all I needed to.

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12: Colleague of mine was telling me the other day about how their Instagram feed is filled with videos, most of them kind of funny, about how grandparents and friends tend to bulldoze new parents out of the way to get to see their baby. Now, as a dad of three daughters, I know how life really does become all about them the moment those kids are born. But I also know parents are still people, too, who need their own attention beyond being mom or dad. And moms, in particular in those early years, can feel especially invisible in the eyes of other people. So what can you do to stop contributing to what is known as maternal invisibility? Women we spoke to said these two things were the most helpful. When people stopped to ask how they could best support them, number one, or when they took the initiative to handle certain tasks that obviously needed to be done. I'm Dr. Sanjay Gupta, helping you live a better life.
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0: 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Dave O'Gara while you work, 10 to 3. And Adam Webster afternoons, 3 to 7.
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16: A better life with Dr. Sanjay Gupta.
17: Making sure your kids get enough sleep. It's one of the most important things you can do for them as a parent, and yet it's often overlooked. Not only does sleep in the early years set the stage for mental and physical health, it also creates the foundation for how one sleeps later in life. That's according to the National Sleep Foundation. Now, that organization recommends 14 to 17 hours a night for newborns, 12 to 15 for infants, 11 to 14 for toddlers, 10 to 13 for preschoolers, and 9 to 11 for school-aged children. When it's age appropriate, start by talking to your kids about why sleep is important. It helps their body grow, helps their brains learn, helps their mood stay steady. Don't underestimate the importance of a routine. You can even narrate what you're doing step by step to help them along the way. I'm Dr. Sanjay Gupta, helping you live a better life.
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13: A better life with Dr. Sanjay Gupta.
14: We all know how important it is to stay active as we age, especially as we get older. But I've come to realize that for as good as people are about getting their cardio in, a lot of older folks really don't seem to be doing the recommended amount of strength training or even understand why it's so important. It helps you stay functional and therefore independent for as long as possible. Certified strength and conditioning specialist Dana Santis says a great place to start is not with dumbbells or barbells, but with your body weight, which allows you to build strength while also learning how your body moves and where your limitations exist. It also reduces the risk of overwhelming your connective tissue, which adapts more slowly than muscles as we get older. Once you're comfortable, you can dial up that intensity, but do it slowly, do it carefully. I'm Dr. Sanjay Gupta, helping you live a better life.
15: This is country at its best.

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12: A better life with Dr. Sanjay Gupta.
13: We all know how important it is to stay active as we age, especially as we get older. But I've come to realize that for as good as people are about getting their cardio in, a lot of older folks really don't seem to be doing the recommended amount of strength training or even understand why it's so important. It helps you stay functional and therefore independent for as long as possible. Certified strength and conditioning specialist Dana Santis says a great place to start is not with dumbbells or barbells, but with your body weight, which allows you to build strength while also learning how your body moves and where your limitations exist. It also reduces the risk of overwhelming your connective tissue, which adapts more slowly than muscles as we get older. Once you're comfortable, you can dial up that intensity, but do it slowly, do it carefully. I'm Dr. Sanjay Gupta, helping you live a better life.
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16: A better life with Dr. Sanjay Gupta.
17: Breast cancer is the most common cancer among women in the world. And according to a new study out of the University of Washington School of Medicine, an estimated 3.5 million cases a year are expected by 2050. Now, the good news is we've gotten so much better at screening, earlier detection, and cutting-edge treatments in many countries, including here in the United States. But even here in America, black women have a death rate from breast cancer that is 40% higher than white women, a disparity that exists despite our world-class treatment infrastructure. So what can you do to lower your risk? 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I'm Dr. Sanjay Gupta, helping you live a better life.

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day, Potts Farm was a place to go. 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Jack and Jim were a few good men. 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Y'all ain't listening. Them old dirt.

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11: 20 years ago, the average attention span was about 2.5 minutes. Today, it's just 47 seconds. Pretty disconcerting. That's according to new research out of UC Irvine. But really, this isn't our fault, at least not entirely. We can blame technology and the world around us. Attention, it turns out, is not an unlimited resource. You only have so much of it to give. Start paying more attention to what times of the day you seem to be at your mental peak. Try to knock out the more complicated stuff during that time. It's also important to take breaks every so often so you can more easily lock in when you're trying to concentrate. One expert said, even trying to visualize where you want to end your day with everything all wrapped up or with tons left to do. That can act as a real motivator. I'm Dr. Sanjay Gupta, helping you live a better life.
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10: 20 years ago, the average attention span was about 2.5 minutes. Today, it's just 47 seconds. Pretty disconcerting. That's according to new research out of UC Irvine. But really, this isn't our fault, at least not entirely. We can blame technology and the world around us. Attention, it turns out, is not an unlimited resource. You only have so much of it to give. Start paying more attention to what times of the day you seem to be at your mental peak. Try to knock out the more complicated stuff during that time. It's also important to take breaks every so often so you can more easily lock in when you're trying to concentrate. One expert said, even trying to visualize where you want to end your day with everything all wrapped up or with tons left to do, that can act as a real motivator. I'm Dr. Sanjay Gupta, helping you live a better life.
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13: Making sure your kids get enough sleep. It's one of the most important things you can do for them as a parent, and yet it's often overlooked. Not only does sleep in the early years set the stage for mental and physical health, it also creates the foundation for how one sleeps later in life. That's according to the National Sleep Foundation. Now, that organization recommends 14 to 17 hours a night for newborns, 12 to 15 for infants, 11 to 14 for toddlers, 10 to 13 for preschoolers, and 9 to 11 for school-aged children. When it's age appropriate, start by talking to your kids about why sleep is important. It helps their body grow, helps their brains learn, helps their mood stay steady. Don't underestimate the importance of a routine. You can even narrate what you're doing step by step to help them along the way. I'm Dr. Sanjay Gupta, helping you live a better life.
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10: People have started using AI for all sorts of things, but I cannot think of an area where the stakes are higher than your health. First of all, I'll tell you this. I know doctors who have cracked some seemingly impossible cases with the help of AI, so it can be a powerful tool. But AI can also hallucinate, provide bad advice, and be just as confident when it does that. If you do decide to plug any personal medical information into one of these chatbots, you should know that while the companies that created them have robust privacy protections in place, they are not bound by HIPAA, like your healthcare provider is. Whatever the advice presented to you, take it with a degree of healthy skepticism. Always get a second opinion. And remember, if you ever experience concerning symptoms, skip the AI consult and head straight to the ER. I'm Dr. Sanjay Gupta, helping you live a better life.
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10: Have you ever noticed that you mostly breathe through one nostril at a time? Even when you're not sick, even when your allergies aren't bothering you. The body actually switches the dominant nostril as frequently as every 2 hours while we're awake. That's according to Adam Taylor, an anatomy professor at Lancaster University in the UK. This alternating cycle is automatic. It's regulated subconsciously by the hypothalamus and the brain, he said. Your body does this to give each nostril a chance to rest and repair, so they don't get too dried out, which could make it easier for pathogens and inflammation to cause damage. Now, Taylor also said, studies suggest the left nostril may be more dominant, and when the right nostril is dominant, the body is in a more alert or even stressed state. Who knew? Pretty fascinating stuff. I'm Dr. Sanjay Gupta, helping you live a better life.
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0: 98.9 Nash Icon. The crowd at the Palladium in downtown Worcester loved that song, Drinking Problem, when Midland performed on stage, along with John Party, many years ago, I think 8 or 9 years ago now, but that was a great show in downtown Worcester. Everybody, it's Dave O'Gara. Let's talk about what's happening on Saturday at the Xfinity Center in Mansfield. It's Kid Rock and John Party putting on a great show, and you have a chance to win your way in, because tomorrow morning, Keith Stevens is giving away tickets to Kid Rock and John Party. Jelly Roll, Jason Aldean, Joe Diffie, all on the...
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9: A Better Life with Dr. Sanjay Gupta.
10: We've talked a lot about measles over the past year, but mumps has largely flown under the radar, even though it's been making a bit of a comeback as well. That's because fewer people are getting the MMR vaccine, which stands for measles, mumps, and rubella. The vaccine's been around for decades. It is effective. It is safe. What makes mumps outbreaks difficult to contain is that symptoms usually don't appear for 2 to 3 weeks after someone's been exposed. And that can make it hard to pin down where that exposure took place. And someone who is infected can transmit the virus to someone else before they are symptomatic. If you get sick, which could manifest like a run-of-the-mill respiratory virus or the telltale swelling of your cheeks and jaw, all you can really do at that point is to treat the symptoms and also isolate yourself so you don't infect anyone else. I'm Dr. Sanjay Gupta, helping you live a better life.
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14: How often do you stop to wonder whether you should share something that's revealing, maybe even embarrassing, with a partner, a friend, or even your boss? In her new book called Revealing, The Underrated Power of Oversharing, behavioral scientist Leslie John says doing just that can help you deepen relationships that are vital to your life. We need people to trust us in order to get things like love, friendship, and career success. That's what she told us. When you make yourself vulnerable by revealing something sensitive, it does make other people trust you. In turn, when you ask someone to reveal something about themselves, showing that interest will generally lead someone to like you more. Why? Because people like to be asked about themselves, she says. It also signals that they are discriminating and choosy, but in a good way. I'm Dr. Sanjay Gupta, helping you live a better life.
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98.9 Nash Icon, Country Music Hall of Famer Winona Judd celebrated a birthday yesterday. I've got one of her biggest hits in just a few minutes. But first, one of today's biggest hits, Better Me For You, Brown Eyes. Here's Max McNown.

0: 98.9 Nash Icon. There's Luke Combs, a North Carolina native, singing about Oklahoma. On this last day of May, 31st of the month, it's Dave O'Gara looking ahead to the forecast for this coming Saturday, June the 6th. Looking pretty good, warm and sunny, right around 80 degrees. Good news for those of you planning to attend the annual Worcester Food Truck and Craft Beverage Festival on the Worcester Common behind City Hall in downtown Worcester. And you know what? You can win your way in, because starting tomorrow morning all this week, Keith Stevens will be giving away tickets to the Worcester Food Truck and Craft Beverage Festival right on the Worcester Common next Saturday. And again, the weather is shaping up pretty well. Ella Langley and Morgan Wallen teaming up. Also Ricochet with a country classic and Kenny Chesney. Oh,
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9: We all know how important it is to stay active as we age, especially as we get older. But I've come to realize that for as good as people are about getting their cardio in, a lot of older folks really don't seem to be doing the recommended amount of strength training, or even understand why it's so important. It helps you stay functional, and therefore independent, for as long as possible. Certified strength and conditioning specialist Dana Santis says a great place to start is not with dumbbells or barbells, but with your body weight, which allows you to build strength while also learning how your body moves and where your limitations exist. It also reduces the risk of overwhelming your connective tissue, which adapts more slowly than muscles as we get older. Once you're comfortable, you can dial up that intensity, but do it slowly, do it carefully. I'm Dr. Sanjay Gupta, helping you live a better life.
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17: We all know how important it is to stay active as we age, especially as we get older. But I've come to realize that for as good as people are about getting their cardio in, a lot of older folks really don't seem to be doing the recommended amount of strength training or even understand why it's so important. It helps you stay functional and therefore independent for as long as possible. Certified strength and conditioning specialist Dana Santis says a great place to start is not with dumbbells or barbells, but with your body weight, which allows you to build strength while also learning how your body moves and where your limitations exist. It also reduces the risk of overwhelming your connective tissue, which adapts more slowly than muscles as we get older. Once you're comfortable, you can dial up that intensity, but do it slowly, do it carefully. I'm Dr. Sanjay Gupta, helping you live a better life.
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0: was this award-winning song from back in the early 2000s. Watching you on a Sunday afternoon. It's Dave O'Gara. Last day of May, coming up in September in Kentucky. Never been to Kentucky, but I'd like to go to Louisville for this thing. Wow. Bourbon and Beyond, the world's largest bourbon, food, and music festival, taking over Louisville, Kentucky in September. 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
8: A Better Life with Dr. Sanjay Gupta.
9: People have started using AI for all sorts of things, but I cannot think of an area where the stakes are higher than your health. First of all, I'll tell you this. I know doctors who have cracked some seemingly impossible cases with the help of AI, so it can be a powerful tool. But AI can also hallucinate, provide bad advice, and be just as confident when it does that. If you do decide to plug any personal medical information into one of these chatbots, you should know that while the companies that created them have robust privacy protections in place, they are not bound by HIPAA, like your healthcare provider is. Whatever the advice presented to you, take it with a degree of healthy skepticism. Always get a second opinion. And remember, if you ever experience concerning symptoms, skip the AI consult and head straight to the ER. I'm Dr. Sanjay Gupta, helping you live a better life.
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0: 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This gentleman headed to Indian Ranch August the 30th. Chris Jansen, Me and a Beer.
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10: How often do you stop to wonder whether you should share something that's revealing, maybe even embarrassing, with a partner, a friend, or even your boss? In her new book called Revealing, The Underrated Power of Oversharing, behavioral scientist Leslie John says doing just that can help you deepen relationships that are vital to your life. We need people to trust us in order to get things like love, friendship, and career success. That's what she told us. When you make yourself vulnerable by revealing something sensitive, it does make other people trust you. In turn, when you ask someone to reveal something about themselves, showing that interest will generally lead someone to like you more. Why? Because people like to be asked about themselves, she says. It also signals that they are discriminating and choosy, but in a good way. I'm Dr. Sanjay Gupta, helping you live a better life.
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1: In this game, if you're focusing on this game now, you are without your three best offensive players. And if you can pull out a win here today, cap off this month of May with a W and take 5 out of 6 from this Rail Riders team, that'll say a lot about this collection of players here in Worcester.
2: They are certainly headed in the right direction despite the loss last night. The Woo Sox have won 4 of their last 5. And as Jim mentioned, they come into play today a game over 500. The pitching matchup are the two guys that factored in the decision in the series opener on Tuesday, a 6-3 Woo Sox victory. Alec Gamboa will go for the Woo Sox, making start number 6. And overall, he's 2-2 with a 3.86 ERA, 4 scoreless on Tuesday and picking up the win. And the right-hander Adam Klopfenstein for Scranton Wilkes-Barre, who took the loss on Tuesday, allowing 3 runs on 2 hits with 5 walks over 4 innings against the Woo Sox in the series opener. So it's the Red Sox and Yankees, AAA affiliates from Northeast Pennsylvania on a Sunday afternoon. There are just some high puffy clouds over the ballpark, but other than that, bright sunshine as we get ready for day baseball from Moosic, Pennsylvania. As we continue on our pregame show today, we'll be joined by Woo Sox strength coach Nick LaRue, who gives us a deep dive into everything that he does in getting ready for and getting guys ready to perform at their best when they get between the lines. That conversation is coming up right after this break on the 98.9 Nash Icon Woo Sox Radio Network.
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2: Getaway day here in Moosic, Pennsylvania. It's the series finale between the Woo Sox and the Scranton Wilkes-Barre Rail Riders as the Woo Sox prepare to head back home to Polar Park after this afternoon's game. And we're visiting with Woo Sox strength coach Nick LaRue. And Nick, you know, I think a lot of people don't think about all the work that goes into getting these guys on the field, getting them healthy. You're a big part of that. So first of all, thanks for joining me. And how did you get an interest in doing this and starting this as a career?
14: Yeah, my pleasure, man. Thanks for having me. So growing up, I love sports. Like when I was a kid, it was always go to school, come home, turn on SportsCenter, watch a game, go practice whatever sport I was playing. So I always knew I wanted to get into sports, and you know, everyone in my field at least comes to that realization one day that you're nowhere near athletic enough or good enough at sport to actually be a professional athlete. So trying to find an avenue in. When I was in high school, I actually trained Muay Thai and mixed martial arts. Oh, wow. So I kind of fell in love with the training aspect of that, of sport through that. And then, I don't know, man, I wasn't the best high school student. I'm kind of always been a person where it's like, if I'm into something, I'm all the way in on it. And if it doesn't interest me, I just really struggle to focus on it. So when I was kind of looking for colleges, I saw exercise science was a route that you could take. And I was like, all right, that sounds like something I'd be in on. And then in college, the NSCA, the strength and conditioning governing body, kind of came to where I went to school, Temple, for a conference, and I learned that strength and conditioning coach was a profession, and I was like, wow, like I can apply these principles, science of training, and work with athletes, and you know, influence performance on the field. And I was like, this is what I'm going to do with my life. And now, however many years later, here I am.
15: So take me through a typical day here with the WooSox. I mean, outside of just watching guys lift, right? What else do you do? How do you put what you learned in school to practice?
14: Yeah, so get my own workout in, prep for the day, create the schedule, like get a general idea of what each guy's got for the day, what we need to do in order to get guys prepped for the game. Guys come in around report. We typically have a pretty heavy group in the weight room right away, prepping, getting lifts in, and then me and my assistant Liam, we split. One of us stays in for the day, one of us goes outside. The one who stays in takes the guys through their lifts, whatever they have that day. It's kind of a steady flow of guys coming in. Like, some days are obviously busier than others, but it feels like we always have at least one guy in there to work with, which is good. That's the culture we want to create here. And then the other one of us comes outside, does the dynamics, does whatever speed or conditioning the guys have to get done, any other outside work that we have to get done. And then once the outside work is done, that person comes back in, and we typically have another rush of guys coming in about an hour 15 before the game. And you know, we get those guys through their work, and then we head out and we watch some baseball.
15: Now, a lot of this is tailoring individual workouts or whatever certain guys need to do for those guys, right? So I guess building those relationships is also pretty key with the players, correct?
14: Yeah, biggest part, man. Like, we are nothing if we don't have these guys trust and rapport with them. That's the most important thing. Like, it's a cliche term in our field of, these guys don't care about what we know until they know how much we care. Very cliche, but it's also very true. Like having the guys trust us and trust that we are there to help them prepare for the game, to help them with their careers, like that is far and away the most important part of our job.
15: Take me through the difference, because you also help in tailoring some of the off-season workouts as well. What are the differences between the in-season workouts and the off-season workouts, and what you're trying to accomplish with each one?
14: Yeah, like in-season, you're definitely lowering volume a little bit. Like, the intensity is still the same. Like, the training qualities that we're trying to achieve are still the same. It's just we have to take into account that these guys are playing every night, that they have to be prepped to play every night. So it's kind of reverse engineering from the game, working backwards and understanding what holes can I fill in that the game's not giving them in order for them to, you know, stay well-rounded and continue to improve outputs and stay resilient and stay on the field.
15: And there's quite a bit of crossover, right, between you guys and the training staff, Scott Gallen, Bobby Stuchara. I mean, you guys work together quite a bit, right? You handle different responsibilities, but those two responsibilities are kind of in tandem with one another.
14: Yeah, ton of communication between Liam and I and Scott, Bobby, and Paige. Whether healthy guys or guys returning to play, there's always a ton of back and forth going on, and we try to have a good flow where it's like guys get in the training room, they get on the table, Scott and Bobby do what they do with them, and then they roll in the weight room, and we can kind of pattern the space that those guys open up on the table with the players.
15: Finally, Nick, you're drinking coffee right now. You're a big coffee guy. I know you try and go to a different coffee shop in every town. Do you have specific spots? Like, what's your favorite spot you've discovered working with the WooSox?
14: I'd say either here in Scranton, Blackwatch, or in Des Moines, Iowa. What was the name? Wow. Daisy Chain. Daisy Chain in Des Moines, Iowa. Des Moines is Des Moines might be my favorite minor league city. Yeah, like sneaky, my favorite minor league city that I've been to in my career. That was really, really fun trip last year. So, yeah, Blackwatch and Scranton or Daisy Chain in Des Moines.
15: And Trace Thompson had the scout on a lot of those places in Des Moines, too, right?
14: Yeah, I miss Trace, man. Trace had Blackwatch. Trace had Daisy Chain. I still shoot Trace pictures of, like, coffee shops I go. He actually, I miss Trace, man. I miss Trace.
15: Well, that just goes to show you the relationship that is built between all different parts of the organization and the players. Nick LaRue, thanks so much for your time, man. Thanks for sticking with us, too. They turned the music up on us here, but we got through it.
14: Yeah, man. Thanks, Alex. Hope I wasn't too awkward on here.
15: No, this was great. That was WUSOC strength coach Nick LaRue. We've got starting lineups and first pitch coming up next from Moosic, Pennsylvania on the 98.9 Nash Icon WUSOC Radio Network.
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1: It's a beautiful Sunday afternoon here in Moosic, Pennsylvania. Partly cloudy skies as we get set for first pitch between the WUSOC and the Rail Riders. WUSOC looking to take 5 out of 6 from the New York Yankees AAA affiliate here this week. Let's get you the starting lineups for the series finale, and the finale of the month of May. WUSOC will be happy to see this month come to a close. They are 10-14 this month, so they're going to suffer their worst month since either 2023 or the 2021 campaign, depending on how things play out today. WUSOC had their worst month in their 5-year history during the inaugural season of 2021, when they went 10-16. In the month of July, and a win today would improve them, of course, to 11-14 here in May, which would match their worst months in both 2022 and 2023, when they went 11-14 in April of both of those years. Iggy Suarez is 9, looks like this here today. Braden Ward is in the leadoff spot yet again. No Nate Eaton today, and Braden Ward is the right fielder. Vinny Capra bats second and plays shortstop, with Anthony Siegler batting third and playing third base. Then it's Mikey Romero, the DH, hitting cleanup, with Christian Campbell in center field batting fifth. Sung Che Chang, who had a pair of hits last night, is the sixth hitter. He'll play second base, with Jason DeLay behind the dish batting seventh. Matt Lloyd is at first base. He'll hit eighth. And Max Ferguson makes another start in left field here today. He bats ninth. On the mound, it's Adam Klopfenstein making his second start of the week, and his 10th start overall. Klopfenstein this year is 1-3 with a 5.80 ERA. This will be his third start of the season against Worcester, 25-year-old from Houston, Texas. We'll try to get the Rail Riders back into the win column here today and try to get them back over 500 as Scranton comes into this afternoon with a record of 27-27. As for the Rail Riders, George Lombard Jr. leads it off for the sixth time in six games. He is their shortstop, the Yankees' number one ranked prospect. Then it's Spencer Jones back in the two spot and playing left field. As Waldo Cabrera is the second baseman, he's going to bat third here today. Tyler Hardman is the cleanup man. He is at third. He's had a great weekend after a tough start to his AAA career. He's got four hits in the last two nights. Seth Brown makes his return. He was reinstated from the temporary inactive list yesterday. It's his first appearance of the week. And he had a phenomenal series at Boulder Park a few weeks ago and coming off a great week in Lehigh Valley. He's the first baseman, and he bats fifth. Peyton Henry is back behind the plate. He's going to bat sixth with Ali Sanchez.
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27: A better life with Dr. Sanjay Gupta.
28: Breast cancer is the most common cancer among women in the world. And according to a new study out of the University of Washington School of Medicine, an estimated 3.5 million cases a year are expected by 2050. Now, the good news is we've gotten so much better at screening, earlier detection, and cutting-edge treatments in many countries, including here in the United States. But even here in America, Black women have a death rate from breast cancer that is 40% higher than white women, a disparity that exists despite our world-class treatment infrastructure. So what can you do to lower your risk? Eat less red meat? Try your best to manage your blood sugar and your weight? Exercise is really important. Cut back on drinking, quit smoking. And remember this, you should start getting mammograms. At what age? 40. That's when you should start. I'm Dr. Sanjay Gupta, helping you live a better life.
29: The Park with local life-changing education.
13: Worcester Red Sox baseball plays here. Let's get back to the game.
1: Well, you could not have drawn it up any better weather-wise. A lot of blue sky and sunshine shining down upon us here in the foothills of Montage Mountain in northeast Pennsylvania. This wraps up the first of two trips to PNC Field for the Woo Sox this season. They will pay one more visit to this ballpark in their first series out of the All-Star break in mid-July. It'll be a three-game weekend set with this team. Woo Sox looking to take 5 out of 6. They are 7-3 against the Rail Riders this season. They are a game above 500 at 27-26. Big day back home as well. It's the inaugural Drake May Celebrity Softball Classic at Boulder Park later on tonight. Should be a lot of fun in the heart of the Commonwealth with Drake May, Christian Gonzalez, Hunter Henry, Will Campbell, Pop Douglas, Adino Chara, as well as USA hockey gold medalist Megan Keller. Dave Portnoy is going to be there. Everyone's going to be there. And last but not least, Ann Michael. We are ready to go. Adam Kloppenstein has completed his warm-up tosses on this Sunday afternoon. Braden Ward striding towards the left-hand batter's box. And for the play-by-play in the first couple of innings, it is my pleasure to turn things over to Alex Jensen.
2: Thank you so much, Jim. Great way to wrap up this road trip. A gorgeous day here in Moosic, Pennsylvania, as Braden Ward leads off against Adam Kloppenstein. And the first pitch of the ballgame is bunted at and popped up right of home plate. Foul territory, a diving attempt by Peyton Henry, and it lands on the warning track for strike one. Boy, he gave it all, and laying out on that chest protector in front of the Woo Sox dugout in a cloud of dust. And that is the first pitch of the ballgame at strike one at 1:39 p.m., 70 degrees, a partly cloudy sky here in northeast Pennsylvania. 0-1 to Braden Ward. Man, this home plate umpire, Casey James, the crew chief, he's going to give Peyton Henry a second here to dust himself off. It's Casey James with balls and strikes today. Josiah Shepard, the umpire, at third. And Caleb Martin over at first. One of the most eventful strikes we've seen in some time. Ward batting at 245. He has scuffled lately. Last 11 games batting 158. Left-handed hitter. Even with the bag at third is Tyler Hardman in the 0-1. Check swing on a breaking ball. On appeal, no swing. Down at third base, says Josiah Shepard. One ball and one strike. Ward, Capper, and Siegler. The blue tops for the Woo Sox. With the red caps and the blue bills. That's a new look. Here's the 1-1 now, and Ward takes a backdoor breaking ball for a strike. 1-2. And the pinstripes for the Rail Riders. SWB logo along the rails on the left chest. Woo Sox have Woo Sox in script in red across their V-neck tops. White trim, gray pants. Here's the 1-2 now, and Ward swings and fouls it back to the screen, and the count holds at 1-2. Adam Kloppenstein, 27 years old, 6'5", 245. Overall, 1-3 with a 5.80 ERA. He is making start number 10 this season for the Rail Riders. 1-2. Swung on and missed. Got him with a changeup. Defensive hack from Ward, and he strikes out to start the ballgame.
1: The Rail Riders' defense here today. Spencer Jones, the left fielder. Duke Ellis is at center. Kennedy Corona plays right. Tyler Hardman is at third. George Lombard Jr., the shortstop, as Waldo Cabrera plays second with Seth Brown at first. And Peyton Henry doing the catching.
2: Here's Vinny Capra now batting from the right side. First pitch taken outside, ball one. Capra batting 264 with four homers and 26 RBIs. He is 3-for-17 in the series. 1-0. Swinging a bouncing ball, hit foul third base side. One ball and one strike. Kloppenstein really scuffled with his command on Tuesday, walking five. In fact, he's walked 11 in his last two starts combined. Allowed 7 runs in 4 innings on May 20th at Lehigh Valley. 1-1 pitch. Breaking ball taken for a strike, the sweeper. And now it's 1-2. Also got the start against the Woo Sox at Polar Park back on May 7th. Allowed 5 runs over 3 2/3. Did not factor in the decision. 1-2 to Capra. Right on right, here comes the pitch. And Capra takes a sweeper inside. And it's 2-2. Kloppenstein features the 4-seam sinker, cutter, changeup, sweeper, and a curve. Here's the 2-2 pitch now. And a sweeper misses in the dirt outside. 3 balls and 2 strikes. It's a lot of sweepers to right-handed hitters and a lot of change-ups to lefties. 3-2 to Capra. Siegler is on deck. No score, just underway. One out, nobody on. And here comes the payoff to Vinny. And he takes... Strike three called at the top of the zone. Late ring up there by the home plate umpire, Casey James. But Capra is down on strikes. And back-to-back Ks to start the ballgame for Klopfenstein. Got the sweeper there, did Capra. Clearly was not looking for it. And that will bring Anthony Siegler to the plate. Siegler's had a great series, 7 for 13 with 2 homers. First pitch to him. Swinging a bouncing ball hit off the glove of Klopfenstein. Trickles behind the mound. He bare hands, he throws to first, and he gets Siegler. Wow. Great play. Athletic by the right-hander Klopfenstein at 6'5". I didn't think he had a chance to get Siegler. Once the ball ricocheted off his glove, it hit the back slope of the mound, trickled in the grass on the infield behind the pitcher's mound, but he picked it up, whirled, and threw to first for the out, and the Woo Sox go down 1-2-3. On we go to the bottom half of the first. It's the Woo Sox nothing with Scranton coming to bat on the 98.9 Nash Icon Woo Sox Radio Network.
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1: George Lombard Jr. leads off the bottom of the first for the Rail Riders after the Woo Sox went down in order in the top half. It's Lombard, Jones, and Oswaldo Cabrera to face Alec Gamboa, the lefty. His first pitch is taken a little bit high for ball one. Lombard batting at 184 with a home run, 10 RBIs. He is 2 for 17 in the series. 1-0 the count. Here's the pitch. Swinging a fly ball, hits a right field, hit pretty well. Braden Ward is going back near the track, right to the wall, and it's gone. George Lombard Jr. with his second AAA home run, his second of the series. And just like that, it's 1-0 Rail Riders. Opposite field for Lombard.
2: I'll say it. This was Derek Jeter-esque out of the young shortstop. This is a sinker that's down and in, and it's a classic Derek Jeter inside-out stroke, but this thing just took off. A sinker at 94. And really, it was Lombard that supplied almost all the power there.
1: So that'll bring Spencer Jones to the plate. And the first pitch from Gamboa swung on a slow chopper, hit on the left side, charging at third, gloved by Siegler, throws to first on the run in time for the out. Nice play by Anthony Siegler at third. And one out here in the first.
2: Woo Sox defense, Siegler at third, as you just heard. Vinny Capra to his left at shortstop with Sungche Chang, the second baseman. Nat Lloyd plays first base today. Christian Campbell is the center fielder. He is flanked by Max Ferguson at left and Braden Ward at right. And Jason DeLay is behind the plate.
1: Here's Oswaldo Cabrera, switch hitter batting right. 1-0 Scranton, and the first pitch is swung on and missed. A slider from Gamboa, no balls and one strike. Gamboa, that homer hit by Lombard, the sixth he's allowed with the Woo Sox this year. Start number six for the lefty out of Madera, California. Here's the 0-1, and Cabrera swings and misses at a changeup, and it's nothing and two. Last pitch in the opener here, as Jim mentioned, the bulk guy behind Raymond Burgos for scoreless innings and struck out four. He is 2-2 with a 3.86 ERA. 0-2 to Cabrera, switch hitter batting right. And the pitch from Gamboa is swung on and popped up foul out of play right side. Count remains 0-2. Cabrera had three hits last night. Going into that game, his previous 12, he was batting 136. 222 for the season with four home runs. Here's the 0-2 pitch now. And Cabrera takes low and outside. Four-seamer at 96. And it's 1-2. Gamboa features the slider, four-seam, sinker, changeup, and a curve. Here's the 1-2 pitch now, and Cabrera swings at the line drive to left center field. That's up the alley. This is going to be extra bases. Over to cut it off on the warning track is Campbell, and cruising into second with a double is Oswaldo Cabrera. So on a 1-2 pitch, he gets a hanging slider. A home run, a ground out, now a double, and Scranton in position to extend their lead here in the first inning with Tyler Hardman coming up.
2: A slider from Gamboa that caught too much of the plate, and this was the theme in the third and fourth innings last night for this Rail Riders offense, Alex. Hits when they were behind in the count, yep. And another one here, a 1-2 pitch, and if you're Gamboa, you want to try to bury this thing down and in on Cabrera, but this thing stayed about knee high.
1: Here's Tyler Hardman now, who busted out last night, or the last couple days. Right-handed hitter, first pitch is taken a little bit high for ball one. Hardman last night, 2 for 5 with an RBI. Had two doubles, 4 for 20 in the series, 5 for 27 at AAA. 1-0. Hardman swings the line drive on the right side, down the line, slicing foul. And bouncing up against the side wall. One ball and one strike. Woo Sox had really held the Rail Riders down through the first four games of this series. But Scranton busted out for 13 hits yesterday in a 7-2 victory. They're still hitting just 209 this week coming into play today. They lead 1-0 here in the first after the leadoff homer by Lombard. 1-1 to Hardman. Gamboa throws, and Hardman swings. It's a fly ball to right field. Ward backpedaling. Plenty of room out there. Just shy of the track, he makes the catch. Tagging from second, going to third is Cabrera. But it's the second out here in the first inning as Gamboa gets Hardman to fly out. That'll bring Seth Brown to the plate. Brown is playing for the first time since last week against Lehigh Valley. Played in the finale on Sunday. He was placed on the temporary inactive list on Wednesday. Left-handed hitter. And the first pitch from Gamboa swung on in a comebacker. Softly hit on one hop. Gamboa has it. Jogs halfway to first. Underhands to Lloyd on the bag. And that will end the inning. Leadoff shot by George Lombard Jr. gets the Rail Riders on the board first. His second AAA home run. All told, a run on two hits and a man left. And we go to the second from Moosic, Pennsylvania. It's 1-0 Scranton on the 98.9 Nash Icon Woo Sox Radio Network.
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1: Top of the second from Northeast Pennsylvania. 1-0 Scranton. And Mikey Romero will lead off for the Woo Sox against Adam Kloppenstein, who threw just 12 pitches in a 1-2-3 first. It's Romero, Campbell, and Chang to face this right-hander. Out of the windup, the pitch to Mikey is taken for a strike on the inside corner. And the count 0-1. Romero's had a tough May, batting just 185 in the month. Here's the 0-1 pitch. Mikey swings and misses at a sweeper. And the count 0-2. He's 2 for his last 22 and batting 216 on the year. As Mikey asks for time. He's the DH this afternoon. For the Woo Sox, left-handed stick deep in the box. And here comes the 0-2 from Kloppenstein. And Romero takes in the dirt a changeup. And the count 1-2. Romero, an RBI ground out against Kloppenstein on Tuesday. Also line to left, the 1-2 pitch. Swing and a miss. Got him with a sweeper down and in. That pitch has given Mikey some problems this week. And he strikes out for the first out here in the second. Already the third K for Kloppenstein.
2: Yeah, it really has, partner. The breaking ball, the spin down and in. Strikeouts piled up for Romero in this series.
1: Here's Christian Campbell now. One out, base is empty. Woo Sox looking for their first base runner. And the first pitch is taken for a strike on the outside corner. 0-1. Campbell is scuffled this week. 2 for 13 with 6 strikeouts. A 1 from Kloppenstein. Campbell lays off a sweeper. Checked his swing. No appeal. One ball and one strike. Campbell, another Woo Sox who's had a chilly May. 194 in 18 games with 28 strikeouts. 1-1. Breaking ball taken for a strike. There's the sweeper again. And the count 1-2. Outfield straight up. Bright sunshine on this Sunday. Moosox down 1-0 here in the second. And the 1-2 from Kloppenstein. Campbell takes strike three, called the knees. He knew it. And he is down on strikes. Four Ks for Kloppenstein to start the ball game. That's already eclipsed his total from Tuesday's game and the most he's had in his last three starts. He's gone five up and five down.
2: And I would say conversely, a lot of strikeouts for Campbell this week on heaters like that.
1: Here's Sungche Chang now taking ball one outside. One ball and no strikes. Chang had two hits last night. He's batting 234. Kloppenstein out of the windup, the 1-0. Chang swings in a foul tip into the mitt of Peyton Henry. One ball and one strike. Four homers this year for Chang. Open stance on the left side. 1-1 in the dirt with a changeup. Two balls and one strike. Kloppenstein was originally drafted by the Blue Jays in the third round out of high school in Texas. Also spent last year in the Toronto organization. Here's the 2-1 pitch. Chang swings in a foul tip into the glove of Henry, 2-2. He was part of the trade that sent Jordan Hicks to Toronto from St. Louis. So also spent some time in the Cardinals organization. 2-2. Here's the pitch to Chang. And he checks his swing. Did he go? Yes, he did. The Woosox K three times as Kloppenstein strikes out the side, and he's in command through two innings. Six up, six down. He has punched out five. Now we go to the bottom of the second. It's 1-0 Scranton on the 98.9 Nash Icon Woosox Radio Network.
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1: One nothing Scranton as we go to the bottom of the second inning from Moosic, Pennsylvania. 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Major league care for your minor league injuries. Peyton Henry leads off against Alec Gamboa, who threw 12 pitches in the first. 6, 7, and 8, Henry, Sanchez, and Ellis, and Gamboa's first pitch is cut on and missed. Fastball 95, and it's 0-1. Henry had two hits last night to snap a 2 for 24 for the season. He's batting 236, right-handed hitter, 0-1. Swing and a miss on a changeup, and quickly it's 0-2. With Yankiel Fernandez on the injured list, and really with Seth Brown on the temporary inactive list until today, this Rail Rider lineup had been leaned out quite a bit. 0-2 the count. And the pitch from Gamboa on the way. Swing and a foul back to the screen. A little check swing on a breaking ball. 0-2. It's a lineup in Scranton that really relies on the home run. They are tied for 13th in hitting and 5th in homers. Also, bottom half of the league in walks. Another 0-2 is taken outside, and it's one ball and two strikes. Also, bottom half of the league and on base, but 7th in slug. 1-2 to Peyton Henry. Leading off the bottom of the second. And Gamboa throws and misses low with a changeup. Two balls and two strikes. Gamboa is starting for the first time since May 16th. Back-to-back relief outings. Here's the 2-2 now. Henry swings and misses at a slider down and in. And it hit the dirt, so DeLay will throw to first to complete the strikeout. And Henry is out number one. It's the first K for Gamboa. And one out here in the bottom of the second. And all WUSOC strikeouts are presented by the Hanover Insurance Group. One out in the second. Here's Ollie Sanchez. Batting from the right side. He's had a tough week. 1-16. First pitch from Gamboa. Swing and a miss on his slider. 0-1. Sanchez is also 1-20. He's the DH in today's game. Pant legs pulled high, showing off navy blue socks. 0-1, swinging a foul back to the screen. And the count now 0-2. Red Sox have taken an early lead in Cleveland in the rubber game in that three-game series. A leadoff homer for Jaron Duran. And he is heating up. 9 home runs now in the month of May. 0-2, here's the pitch. Sanchez takes a changeup in the dirt. And the count now 1-2. Ranger Suarez is on the mound for the Red Sox. Up against Tanner Bibee for Cleveland. 1-2. Gamboa throws, and Sanchez takes high and outside a changeup. 2-2. Red Sox won last night's game 9-1. A 6-run ninth, including a 3-run shot by Duran. As time is called. Here it's 1-0 Scranton. On a leadoff homer by George Lombard Jr. And the 2-2 from Alec Gamboa, here it comes. Sanchez takes, strike three called at the knees, but he wants to challenge. First challenge of today's game. And we'll see if this clipped the outside corner. It was very close. And ABS says it did indeed clip the corner. So it's a strikeout for Gamboa after a challenge. And Ollie Sanchez cost the Rail Riders their first challenge. I mean, that thing barely grazed the zone. The first two strikeouts for Gamboa. Two outs, nobody on, and now Duke Ellis will bat. Speedy left-handed hitter. Even with the bag at third is Siegler. First pitch is swung on and chopped foul at the plate. And the count is 0-1. Gamboa against the Rail Riders this season, at least coming into play today, had pitched very well. Here's the 0-1 now. Ellis swings and fouls it back to the screen. And the count now 0-2. Gamboa against Scranton this season in 2 appearances and 1 start. 1-0 with an ERA of 1. Rail Riders are hitting 188 against him. Here's the 0-2 pitch now. Swinging a foul back to the screen again by Ellis on a high fastball. And the count remains 0-2. Gamboa did give up a home run on May 10th. His first outing against the Rail Riders at Polar Park. 0-2 the count. Here's the pitch to Ellis. And he swings. It's a bouncing ball to second base. Moving to his right. Chang has it. Throws to first in time to get the speedy Ellis. and the inning is over. So it's a good bounce-back frame for Gamboa after allowing a home run and a double in the first inning. He retires the Rail Riders in order in the second. We go to the third from Moosic, Pennsylvania. 1-0 Scranton on the 98.9 Nash Icon Woo Sox Radio Network.
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0: Top the third from PNC Field, 1-0 Scranton. Jason DeLay will lead off against Adam Kloppenstein, and here for the play-by-play is Jim Kane.
1: All right, Alex Jensen, 7, 8, and 9 in the batting order. The first pitch from Kloppenstein is outside, according to the home plate umpire Casey James. However, Peyton Henry is going to use a challenge. This looked to be a pretty good pitch. Rail Riders down to one challenge, and they will hang on to their final challenge as this one was successful. Pitch that caught the outside corner, so it's nothing and one on DeLay. It'll be followed by Matt Lloyd and Max Ferguson. The 0-1 is swung on and grounded softly to third. Fielded by Hardman. He shuffles his feet, throws to first in time for out number one. Let's pause for station ID on the 98.9 Nash Icon Woo Sox Radio Network.
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1: One down, base is empty, and here is Matt Lloyd. Left-hand batting first baseman hitting .226 with two home runs. The first pitch, showing bunt. He gets it down back towards the mound. It's picked up by Kloppenstein. He fires high to first, but Brown able to keep his right foot on the base as he reached up for the throw. Not a bad idea for Matt Lloyd, as Hardman, the third baseman, was off the line and behind the bag, but poor execution as that bunt went right back towards the pitcher's mound. So Adam Kloppenstein, in his third start of the year against Worcester, has retired the Woo Sox 8-up, 8-down so far. As he faces Max Ferguson, left-hand batter, the first pitch is a fastball taken for a called strike. Ferguson is making his sixth start since coming up last week from Double A. 0-1 is outside with a changeup, and it's 1-1. Ferguson is making his third start of this series, as the 1-1 is another changeup that misses high. The Tennessee Volunteer hitting .188 in a limited sample size. 3 for his first 16. 2 for 6 in this series. The pitch, swing and a miss, as Kloppenstein blows a sinker by him at 91. Woo Sox have already won this series after taking the first 4 games of this 6-game set. Woo Sox are now 5-4-1 in their first 10 series. The 2-2 is a sweeper that curls down and in towards Ferguson's back foot, and the count is full. Ferguson looking to become the first Woo Sox batter to reach. He's the second batter to work a full count. Payoff pitch. Swing and a miss. Filthy sweeper that Kloppenstein buries down and in on Ferguson. And Max Ferguson becomes strikeout victim number 6 in 3 perfect innings to begin the day for Adam Kloppenstein. After 2.5 at PNC Field, it's 1-0 Rail Riders on the 98.9 Nash Icon Woo Sox Radio Network.
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2: Kennedy Corona to lead things off for the Rail Riders as we begin the bottom of the third inning. It's a 1-0 lead for Scranton as Alec Gamboa's first pitch is swung on and lifted high in the air to deep left field. Ferguson is back onto the warning track in front of the wall. He reaches up and makes the catch. He had about a foot to spare before that ball was going to land in the bullpen. But Kennedy Corona is a long first out to begin the bottom of the third.
3: That's a pretty good piece of hitting, too. A good fastball on the near the inside corner, pulled his hands in and spun on that thing, and well, you said it, he just missed it. I thought he got it off the bat.
2: I did too. Corona is now 2-for-10 in the series. Here's George Lombard Jr. showing bunt and pulling back on a slider that dipped down and in. So Gamboa, through his first time in the lineup, gave up the leadoff home run to Lombard in the first inning. The 1-0 is taken low and outside. Also gave up a double to Oswaldo Cabrera. But since then, he has retired 6 in a row. It really is a bit of a drop-off after the top three in this lineup as the 2-0 is swung on and hammered high and deep but foul down the right field line. Lombard, Jones, and Cabrera. That's a pretty good trio here in the IL, and then after that, Hardman and Brown. It's good that Brown is back for Scranton's sake, but the bottom half of the lineup isn't great. 2-1 is a sinker at 95 that dots the inside edge for strike two. Lombard is now 3-for-18 in the series. He has struck out 5 times, 4 of those coming on Thursday night. He's also drawn 6 walks. 2-2 pitch is in the dirt. Lombard has actually drawn the most walks in the league since his AAA debut on April 30th. He's drawn 26 walks in 27 games. He is a ball away from drawing another base on balls. 3-2 on the Rail Riders shortstop. Here's the pitch. It's swung on and hammered down the left field line. That's in for a base hit. This is going to bounce all the way to the wall. It's picked up by Ferguson and trotting into second. With a one-out double goes George Lombard Jr., who is starting to heat up offensively here this weekend. And the Rail Riders have a man at second base with one down for Spencer Jones.
3: And the mark of a really good hitter is driving balls from foul line to foul line, and he's done that so far here this afternoon. Obviously the home run to right and then turning on this fastball over the inner half down the left field line. He's had his struggles here at AAA, both offensively and defensively, but to remember, he's only 20 years old.
2: With the two hits, his batting average now sits at 200. He's halfway to the cycle in 2 at-bats. That brings up Jones, lefty on lefty. From the stretch, the kick in the pitch. It's a slider snapped off for a called strike. Jones was retired on a nice play by Anthony Siegler at third. A slow roller hit to his left, hit a charge in on it. And made a throw on the run to get him. 1-0 Rail Riders, bottom of the third in the 0-1. Is swung on and missed. A massive hack there from Jones. But a nice tight slider towards the outside corner, and it's 0-2. Jones is 6-for-20 in this series. He has gone deep twice. He knocked in 2 runs last night. 0-2 is low. Another slider, and Jones lays off this time. Jones is second in this league in runs batted in, third in slugging. He's had an outstanding month of May. He's also made his major league debut this month, so I would say it's been a memorable month of May for Spencer Jones. Pitch, swing and a miss as he strikes out on a high heater from Alec Gamboa. 94 on this four-seam fastball, and that is strikeout number 3 for the Southpaw.
3: That's up by his chin. We've seen really both sides of the coin for Spencer Jones this week and this season, really. I mean, we've seen why people love him and think some people love him, think he can be a force, and why some people don't think he's going to hit enough to play in the major leagues on a regular basis.
2: Sox strikeouts presented by the Hanover Insurance Group. Here's Oswaldo Cabrera, switch hitter batting right-handed, looks at a called strike. A fastball on the inside edge at 95. Two down, man at second base. Cabrera doubled into left center his first time. He's starting to turn things around as the pitch bounces in. A changeup from Gamboa. A no advance for Lombard. Cabrera had three hits yesterday. He is now 7 for 21 in the series. Guy who has seen a ton of time with the Yankees the last 4 years. He has played in two different postseasons with the Yankees in 22 and 24. As the 1-1 is a slider taken inside. Had his season cut short last year due to a left ankle fracture in mid-May. Missed the rest of the season. But back healthy here in 2026. Two balls and one strike as Gamboa comes set and delivers. And Cabrera lashes it foul down the right field line off the netting. And it's 2-2. The Yankees are in Sacramento this weekend. Yankees have been red hot, although they did lose last night 6-4. Two balls, two strikes. The kick and the pitch from Gamboa. And Cabrera swings, and it's a soft ground ball towards the hole. It's short. It's gathered up by Capra, I should say. He throws to first to get Cabrera for the final out of the inning. No runs, one hit, a man left, and after three at PNC Field. It's the Rail Riders 1 and the Moose Sox nothing on the 98.9-ICON Moose Sox Radio Network.
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2: On we go to the fourth inning here at PNC Field in Moosic, Pennsylvania. Thanks so much for being with us. Jim Kane, Alex Jensen with you. Tim Brennan, our producer, back in the flagship. Moose Sox down 1-0 to the New York Yankees AAA affiliate. Top of the order here, it's Braden Ward, Vinny Capra, and Anthony Siegler due up. And Adam Kloffenstein's first pitch is a sinker that darts downstairs for ball one. Kloffenstein has gone 9-up, 9-down so far. Braden Ward looking to change that as the 1-0 almost hit his front foot. I think Ward is upset with himself because he wanted to get hit by that pitch.
3: It's part of his game. He definitely was. I mean, he kind of turned back this way. You could see him mutter something to himself.
2: Ward has been hit by 14 pitches this season as the 2-0 is swung out and missed. He got tied up with a sinker, and it's 2-1. He is the league leader in hit-by-pitches by a lot. The 2-1 is a breaking ball that is swung on a tip foul off the catcher, Peyton Henry, who does a half somersault, and now he's down on his backside facing the backstop. Well, that was quite the reaction. I think he got hit in a spot that you don't want to get hit in. Beneath the belt and between the legs, I think, is where he got hit there. And the home plate umpire, Casey James, is out to hand deliver a baseball to Kloppenstein to give Henry a breather here. Hannah Davis, the athletic trainer, is out to check on him, as well as his manager, Shelley Duncan. And boy, he is certainly in a lot of pain right now.
3: We didn't get the best angle on that replay, but I think you're right.
2: Just based off his reaction, we got a replay from the third base side. And he is certainly in a lot of pain right now. Woo Sox Baseball is presented by the AC Hotel. It is everything you need. Shelley Duncan and Hannah Davis walking back towards the third base dugout. And Peyton Henry gets a nice hand from the crowd here at PNC Field. Speaking of the crowd, we had a terrific crowd here last night. A little more than 5,600, the best crowd of the week. A military appreciation night. The Rail Riders wore patriotic-themed uniforms. Rail Riders back in their traditional white pinstripe uniforms today. Peyton Henry is ready to go after a couple warm-up tosses from Kloppenstein. And Ward climbs back into the left-hand box. 2-2 is the count. Here's the pitch. And Ward takes strike three, a sweeper on the inside corner. That is now 7 strikeouts for Kloppenstein, and he has retired the first 10 he has faced.
3: He's kept the Woo Sox guessing. I mean, it's not anything special, but he has balanced the sweeper and the sinker. 18 sweepers, 16 sinkers to go along with 5 changeups. And again, he's kept the Woo Sox guessing.
2: 39 pitches, 26 strikes in his first pitch to Vinny Capra is a first pitch strike. Another sweeper that catches the outside corner. It's 0-1. Capra went down looking on a sweeper back in the first. Yeah, the 0-1 is a front door sweeper that almost hit him. 1-1. Red Sox going for the series win in Cleveland today. They took a 1-0 lead on a leadoff home run from Jarren Duran. Boy, he's been red hot towards the end of May. The 1-1 delivery is swung on in line towards left field. Coming on is Jones, and he will play it on a bounce. It's a one-out single for Vinny Capra, and he becomes the first base runner of the day for Worcester.
3: Sweeper again. It got it up a little bit off the end of the bat, it looked like, from Capra, but maybe that's what the Woo Sox need to get going. This is a guy they've had a lot of success against so far this season. He's been in a rhythm, working quickly, getting the ball and going, and maybe just something to break that rhythm, get him out of the stretch, and string a few together.
2: That's great to see for Vinny Capra, who was 3-for-18 in the series before this single. And now it's Anthony Siegler with a weak wave and a miss on a sweeper low from Kloppenstein. And it's 0-1. So anyway, Jarren Duran put the Red Sox on top. One batter into the game, but the Guardians have a 2-1 lead in the bottom of the third against Rangers Suarez. The pitch, swinging a tapper foul, it hit the foot of Siegler in the box. The two-run single from Austin Hedges in the second inning, putting Cleveland on top at Progressive Field. Red Sox, with the win yesterday, are 24-33. A not-so-positive update on Garrett Crochet before the game. It turns out that he has suffered a setback in his recovery. A pickoff throw to first, and Capra back in safely. He said today that he hopes it's a very minor setback. He was set to face hitters in live BP on Tuesday, but that's not going to happen. He's dealing with some lat tightness, according to Chad Tracy. The 0-2 to Siegler is swung on and grounded right side and by the dive of the first baseman Brown and into right field. Motoring towards third base is Vinny Capra. He gets there standing on the eighth hit of the week for Anthony Siegler. He has been outstanding in this series. He is now 8 for 15. And the Woo Sox all of a sudden have runners at the corners with one down.
3: Sitting on the sweeper, I think one thing that Klopfenstein has done today that he has not done much this year is increase the usage of his sweeper against left-handed hitters. First time through, it's kind of baffled the Woo Sox, but now it looks like they've got a better idea.
2: Now a 9-game on base streak for Siegler. Tying run 90 feet away from Mikey Romero in the first pitch. Is swung on and grounded to first, backhanded by Brown. He throws to second for one, and the return to first is in time for the double play. It's a 3-6-3 twin killing. Mikey Romero going after a first pitch sinker that was about knee high, but he hit it right at Seth Brown, and Adam Klopfenstein gets out of the jam. We've played 3.5 at PNC Field. The Rail Riders still on top, 1-0. On the 98.9 Nash Icon, Woo Sox Radio Network.
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2: Woo Sox get their first base runners of the day in the top of the fourth. They got runners to first and third, but a ground ball double play ended the threat. So it's still 1-0 Scranton as we go to the bottom of the fourth. At Alec Amboa's first pitch is a curveball that bends in for a called strike. On the right-hand batting, Tyler Hardman. Middle third of the order, it's Hardman, Brown, and Henry. Yes, Gamboa has settled in after allowing the leadoff home run to Lombard in his second pitch to Tyler Hardman is fouled off to the right, and it's nothing in two. Hardman flew out to deep right field his first time. Ball that took Braden Ward to the warning track. Gamboa's got three strikeouts so far in this one. And his 0-2 pitch is swung on and lifted in the air to right field. A can of corn for Braden Ward, sauntering over a few steps to his left. He makes the grab for the first down here in the fourth inning. 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That'll bring up Seth Brown, left-hand batting first baseman. From the stretch, the pitch is taken outside. A slider missing from Gamboa. A lot of sliders and sinkers. A few change-ups from Gamboa today. He's allowed a run on three hits. The pitch is another slider. This one taken for the called strike. He has topped out at 95.6 today with his four-seam fastball. It's averaged 94.7. Third baseman Siegler off the line as the 1-1 is a sinker taken down and in. He's talked about working more in the zone this year and probably taking some velocity away in trying to do so. Two balls and a strike on Brown, who grounded back to Gamboa his first time. Pitch here is chopped foul at home plate. The sinker riding in on Brown's hands, and it's 2-2.
3: I think that's a very mature thing to do. I mean, if you sacrifice 1-2 miles an hour and add some movement and some deception, I think you're... I mean, the proof's in the pudding. He's made his big league debut this year.
2: Also pitching so well here in the month of May as the 2-2 is swung on and missed as Brown goes down on a slider low and away. Strikeout number 4 for Gamboa. There are 2 outs here in the fourth.
3: Now listen, we've talked about it before, right? I mean, when you're maxing out to get to 96, big league hitters can hit 96. You always hear major league hitters talking about being able to hit the fastball. That's the biggest reason they've gotten to the top level. Well, if you can change speeds, I think you're kind of making an adjustment that's going to combat a lot of big league hitter strengths.
2: Here's Peyton Henry, right-hand batting catcher, takes a sinker south of the knees for ball one. So Gamboa has now retired 10 of the last 11 batters he has faced. Blue Sox trail 1-0 in the home half of the fourth. Yeah, the 1-0 pitch is swung on and chopped foul third base side. It bounced off the plate and goes rolling towards the Rail Riders dugout. Peyton Henry was a strikeout victim his first time. He went down waving at a slider from the lefty. Gamboa's season high in strikeouts is 6, which he has done twice this year. His 1-1 is a fastball taken just off the outside edge. 2 balls and a strike. Talked about his success in the month of May. He's got a 1.80 ERA in 4 AAA outings. 2-1. Swinging a ground ball right at the second baseman, Sung Che Chang. He backs up to play the second hop, but he throws on to first in time to get Peyton Henry for the final out of a 1-2-3 fourth inning for Gamboa, who has now retired 11 of the last 12. On to the fifth at PNC Field, still 1-0 Scranton on the 98.9 Nash Icon Blue Sox Radio Network.
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3: We go to the top of the fifth from PNC Field here in northeastern Pennsylvania. It's 1-0 Scranton. Pitching has been in command so far today. 5 total hits, just 2 for the Woo Sox. Both came in the fourth, but they failed to score thanks to an inning-ending double play induced by Adam Kloppenstein, and he'll get Christian Campbell to start the fifth inning. And the right-hander's first pitch is swung on and chopped foul over toward the Scranton dugout third base side, and the count 0-1. Campbell, Chang, and DeLay for the Woo Sox. Kloppenstein has been economical, just 46 pitches through 4 innings. Big right-hander, his 0-1 pitch. taken outside by Campbell, a sinker, and it's 1-1. Klopfenstein coming into play today. His last two starts, he'd given up 10 runs. 1-1 pitch is in the dirt outside, a sweeper. 2-1. A lot of that due to the walks, as we mentioned earlier. 11 walks in 8 innings. Just 7 hits. And the Rail Riders lost those two games by a combined score of 19-4. 2-1. Campbell swings and fouls it at the plate. That got a piece of Henry. He's gotten beaten up back there today. This one got him on the left leg, maybe just above the shin guard. He's trying to walk it off behind home plate and walking gingerly on the left side. The count is 2-2 to Campbell. That was a good sinker in on the hands of Christian. Henry's going to stay in there. Campbell struck out looking in the second inning. Trying to get it back going again. 2 balls, 2 strikes. And here's the pitch from Klopfenstein. Campbell takes a sweeper inside, and now the count 3-2. Blue Sox have some action in their bullpen. That looks like the right-hander Seth Martinez beginning to throw. 3-2, here's the pitch. Campbell takes a sweeper inside, ball 4. That's the first walk issued by Klopfenstein today after he walked 5 on Tuesday. It's a base on balls brought to you by Big Blue Bug Solutions, the official pest control of the Worcester Red Sox. And the Woo Sox, 3 of the last 4 hitters have now reached against Klopfenstein after he retired the first 10 in a row as Sungjae Chang digs in. And the first pitch to him around to bunt takes high for ball 1. Chang struck out swinging in the second. One of 7 strikeout victims for Adam Klopfenstein. In on the grass at third is Hardman. And now the 1-0 with Campbell at first on the way. And Chang not bunting takes high. 2-0. As Peyton Henry out for a word or two with Adam Klopfenstein. Jim mentioned Garrett Crochet's setback with lat tightness. That's not the only injury the Red Sox are nursing today. Sadon Raffaello was a late scratch from the lineup today due to lower back tightness that, according to Chad Tracy, he sustained on a dive attempt. And Wilson Contreras is also out of the lineup for the Red Sox today, nursing hand and wrist injuries. 2-0 to Chang. Klopfenstein throws, and Chang fouls it back to the screen. 2 balls and 1 strike. The Red Sox hoping that a day off for both Sadon and Contreras today, followed by tomorrow's scheduled day off, will give them a chance to be into the lineup on Tuesday. Here's the 2-1 to Chang. That's taken high, and now it's 3-1. So Klopfenstein walked Campbell. Now he's behind 3-1 on Chang. Nobody out in the fifth. 1-0 Rail Riders. And the big right-hander throws. It's 3-1. Swung on and missed. A sinker on the inner half. And now the count 3-2. Jason DeLay is on deck. Three balls and 2 strikes. Klopfenstein set of the belt and a move to first. Campbell dives back. It's a gorgeous Sunday here in Moosic, Pennsylvania. Bright sunshine, 70 degrees at first pitch. Sunshine illuminating the trees on the hillside of Montage Mountain. 3-2, runner goes. Chang swings and just gets a piece, taps it foul behind the plate. And we'll do the 3-2 again. That was a sweeper. Middle infield double play depth. A step to pull for Chang, a left-handed hitter. Hardman at third. Now normal depth about 30 feet off the line. Outfield is straight up. Runner goes again. The 3-2 swung on and bounced up the middle and threw into center for a base hit. Campbell hits the bag at second. He's on his way to third. And the WooSox in business here in the fifth inning. Runners at the corners and nobody out, and Jason DeLay is coming up.
2: A really good at bat here for Sungjae Chang. Works it full, sees seven pitches, sinkers, sweepers from Adam Klopfenstein, and he puts it in play on the ground of the middle. We talked about this last night after his single in the second inning, that low line drive into left. That's more of his game. I understand the emphasis of trying to lift the ball, but I'm not sure that works with his particular skill set.
3: So now DeLay with runners at the corners. First pitch to him is a sweeper taken way outside for ball one. Now you're right, and he's an excellent bunter, and he has not tried to bunt for a hit in a while either. He's got good speed at first. Campbell at third. Nobody out here in the fifth. Middle infield is back. And the 1-0 to Jason DeLay on the way is swung on. A check swing, line drive, foul right side. One ball and one strike. Blue Sox have been much better with runners in scoring position this week. 10 for 33. 1-1. Swinging a chopper foul behind home plate. Sinker in on the hands of DeLay, and now the count 1-2. Matt Lloyd is on deck. Campbell walked, he's at third. Chang singled, he's at first. Nobody out in the fifth. WooSox down 1-0. One ball and two strikes, and the pitch to DeLay is swung on and missed. Got him with a sweeper off the outside edge. DeLay chased it, and that's the first out here in the fifth inning. Eight Ks now for Klopfenstein, and that's a new season high.
2: It's amazing what he's done in terms of the swing and miss on that pitch. That is now seven whiffs on the sweeper today.
3: His first start against the WooSox, he did not record a strikeout. Here's Matt Lloyd now. Runners at the corners, one out. First pitch. Swinging a ground ball hit to second. This could be two. Up with it. Cabrera to second for one. On to first, and they turn it. Unbelievable. WooSox get runners at the corners with nobody out, and they cannot score. A strikeout and a double play. And a golden opportunity for the WooSox to get on the board goes by the wayside. Halfway home on this Sunday afternoon after four and a half, still 1-0. Scranton on the 98.9 Nash Icon WooSox Radio Network.
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3: Bottom of the fifth inning, 1-0 Scranton on a leadoff home run in the first inning by George Lombard Jr. And Iggy Suarez will go to his bullpen here in the fifth for the right-hander Seth Martinez. In relief of Alec Gamboa, who was really good, allowed just one run on three hits over four innings, did not walk a batter, and struck out four. And now Martinez comes on for the 16th time this year. He's 2-1 with a 4.91 ERA. Inning and a third scoreless. on Thursday, and his first pitch to Ali Sanchez is taken low and outside for ball one. So bottom third of the lineup to face Martinez, Sanchez, Ellis, and Corona. Here's the 1-0 pitch, and there's a swing and a soft fly ball hit to shallow left center field. That's going to dunk in for a base hit. Little bloop off the bat of Sanchez, and he's got a leadoff single here in the bottom of the fifth. Boy, the Woo Sox would have killed for one of those the last two innings. And the Rail Riders had their leadoff man aboard here in the fifth.
2: You got that right, partner. Martinez goes to a sinker. It's really not a bad pitch. Just off the inside edge. Sanchez just muscles it into shallow left center.
3: Here's Duke Ellis now taking a strike on the outside corner. 0-1. Martinez, it's a sweeper, four-seam, sinker, cutter, and a change. 0-1 to Ellis is taken outside. One ball and one strike. Woo Sox bullpen has been phenomenal this week. A 1.42 ERA over 25 and a third. Ellis is 0-1 with a ground out. Left-handed stick. And the 1-1 for Martinez. Swinging a little soft tapper up the first baseline. Handled in foul territory by Matt Lloyd. And the count now 1-2. Seth, opponent's batting just 179 against him. You may ask how that's translated into an ERA that's nearly 5, and the answer is the home run ball. He has surrendered 8 homers in 33 innings. Here's the 1-2. Swing and a miss. Got him with a sweeper. And Ellis strikes out. One away here in the fifth inning. Fifth K for Woo Sox pitching. Ellis is 0-2. Here comes Kennedy Corona, who flew out deep to left field in the third. 1-0 Scranton in the fifth. First pitch for Martinez is low and outside, ball one. Corona, the former Astro, got to the big leagues with Houston a couple of years ago. He's a right-handed hitter. 1-0 pitch is taken for a strike, a sinker. And the count 1-1. Still 2-1 Cleveland in the top of the fifth inning at Progressive Field. Red Sox are threatening, though. Here's the 1-1 pitch. Swinging a foul back to the screen. One ball and two strikes. Red Sox have runners at second and third and one out in the fifth, and Jaron Duran is the batter. Trying to win a series, the Sox. Here's the 1-2. Swinging a foul tip into the mid of delay, and Corona strikes out. So a bloop single for Sanchez, and now back-to-back Ks for Martinez. And two outs here in the fifth inning.
2: Yeah, first punch out coming on the sweeper now goes to the fastball at 91. He placed it perfectly. He's really been spotting that pitch very well so far.
3: Back to the top now for George Lombard Jr., who is 2-for-2 with a home run and a double. Right on right, the first pitch is a sweeper on the outside corner taken for strike one. Lombard is the difference in the game. His leadoff homer in the bottom of the first inning is the only run scored today. Here's the 0-1 from Martinez. Lombard swings and misses out in front of a sweeper. Two pitches, two sweepers, two strikes, 0-2. Sanchez at first base after a leadoff single. Lombard will call time. He is the top prospect, Lombard, in the Yankees organization. Who knows when we might see the top prospect now in the Red Sox organization in a Woo Sox uniform. 0-2, swing and a miss. Third straight sweeper. Martinez expands it outside, and Lombard, a flailing hack, goes down on strikes on three pitches. Leadoff single, then Martinez strikes out the side and posts a zero in the fifth for the Worcester Nine. On we go to the sixth. Jim Kane will take over play-by-play. 1-0 Scranton on the 98.9 Nash Icon Woo Sox Radio Network.
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2: Sixth inning at PNC Field. 1-0 Rail Riders as Max Ferguson leads things off at the first pitch from Adam Klopfenstein. This is low and inside for ball one. Ferguson, Ward, and Capra do up. Ferguson, a strikeout victim his first time, as the 1-0 pitch misses up and away for ball two. Adam Klopfenstein has allowed only 4 base runners, 3 singles, and 1 walk. He retired the first 10 that he faced today. 2-0 is swung on and missed by Ferguson. 8 strikeouts, a new career high. 2-1. And the pitch is a strike on the inside corner from Klopfenstein, a sinker at 91. That's where he has lived all day. It's really been 2 pitches, sinkers and sweepers. He's thrown 6 changeups of his 67 pitches. The 2-2 is a sweeper taken down and in for ball three. There is bullpen activity for the Woo Sox. It looks like Angel Bastardo is loosening. A deep breath in the payoff pitch from Klopfenstein is swung on and fouled back. He went to a sweeper. Ferguson was out in front, but able to spoil it. Ferguson, interesting talking to him the other day and talking about all the talent at AA this year with Frank Ladarius. Himself, he put up great numbers at AA. Johanfran Garcia, 3-2 pitches, pop back foul and out of place. And it was almost like an internal competition as to who's going to be the best hitter on that given night. And Portland Sea Dogs, they are in Binghamton wrapping up a 6-game set against the Rumble Ponies today. That's the AA affiliate of the Mets. Another 3-2. Swinging a bounding ball hit towards second base. It's gloved by Cabrera moving in. He'll flip to first in time to get Ferguson for out number one. Portland is 25-24. They trail 1-0 in the seventh inning. Red Sox have tied it at 2. On a sack fly from Mickey Gasper in the fifth inning. Here's Braden Moore, and he chops the first pitch foul back to the screen for strike one. Told you about the Yankees wrapping up their series later on this afternoon in Sacramento. The 0-1 is outside. They send Will Warren to the mound today. And Jacob Lopez makes the start, the left-hander for the A's. One ball in, one strike. Here's the pitch. And Ward takes outside. 2-1 is the count. Woo Sox will be off tomorrow. They'll welcome in the Buffalo Bisons for a six-game series starting Tuesday in Polder Park. 2-1 pitch is taken high by Ward. Three balls and a strike. Buffalo is home today. They are hosting the Lehigh Valley Iron Pigs. They've got a 5-4 lead in the sixth inning. That game was started by Max Scherzer. 3-1 is swung on and missed. And if Scherzer is to continue his rehab assignment, there is a chance that he will pitch at Polder Park later next week.
3: That would be the second straight year of Scherzer at Polder Park.
2: It was Scherzer against Tanner Houck last year. What was a highly anticipated matchup, 3-2 pitches, swung on and missed as Ward fans on a sweeper down and in. Strikeout victim number 9 for Kloppenstein. 2 up and 2 down in the sixth.
3: That was perfectly placed by Kloppenstein. He is on it right now. 9 strikeouts, 6 groundouts.
2: Vinny Capra to the plate with the bases empty and 2 down with the Rail Riders leading 1-0. Capra has singled today. The first pitch is taken for a called strike. The Rochester Red Wings, the hottest team in the league and the team with the best record in the IL, coming into play today. They're down 8-3 in the seventh inning against Syracuse. No one from Capra's grounded foul, third base side. Josh Wetzel, the voice of the Red Wings, pointing out on Twitter earlier today that if the Red Wings beat Syracuse, they'll improve to 21-5. It'll be their most wins in a calendar month since July of 1997. As the 0-2 to Capra is down and away, should say they would be 21-5 in the month of May. Of course, the Moose Sox dropped 5 games to them last week in what amounted to a 5-game sweep at Polder Park. The 1-ball, 2-strike pitch is a sweeper that twists down and away, and it's 2-2. Third baseman Hardman is guarding the line. The left fielder Jones is off the left field line. Second baseman Cabrera playing towards the middle. Here's the 2-2. And Capra waves and misses. Ball bounced in the dirt. Henry tried to apply the tag. Instead, he'll throw down to first to complete the strikeout of Capra. And the side retired in order again. That's 10 Ks for Kloppenstein. Moose Sox just cannot figure out this right-hander here today. On to the bottom of the sixth inning, 1-0 Rail Riders on the 98.9-ICON Moose Sox Radio Network.
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2: Angel Bastardo into the game for Worcester. He gets 2, 3, and 4 in the Rail Riders order. Spencer Jones leads it off, left-handed batter. And the first pitch is in the dirt for ball one. Bastardo is making his 10th appearance, a 2-0 record, and a 3.60 ERA. Bastardo pitching for the second time in the series. Right-hander from the stretch. Set at the chest and the 1-0. Swing and a miss. He blows a fastball by Jones at 97 for strike one. Bastardo has not yielded a run in three of his last four appearances. Here comes his 1-1 to Jones. Swing and a fly ball hit foul down the left field line, slicing towards the seats. Count now 1-2. Jones is 0-2 with a strikeout and a groundout today. Bastardo replacing Seth Martinez, who tossed a scoreless fifth inning. The kick and the 1-2. There's a fastball taken for a called third strike on the inside corner. 97 sizzling to the inside edge. Strikeout number 8 of the day for WooSox pitching.
3: Bastardo's been really impressive since being returned from the Blue Jays. He's flashed an outstanding changeup and then up to 97, 98 with the fastball.
2: That changeup has been deadly, especially against left-handed batters. As Oswaldo Cabrera climbs in from the left side, first pitch is a curveball that skips in for ball one. Lefty is coming into today hitting a 130, 3-for-23 with 10 strikeouts against Bastardo, but that changeup certainly an equalizer. Righty is hitting only 233. The 1-0 delivery is swung on and chopped over the mound, softly towards second base. It's glumped by Capra, the shortstop, but he throws to first. In time to get Cabrera for out number two. So Cabrera is now 1-for-3. Two very quick outs here for Bastardo. Only 6 pitches. Bullpen activity for the Rail Riders. It's Bradley Hanner, the right-hander loosening. Here's Tyler Hardman, right-hand batting third baseman. First pitch, swing and a miss on that changeup, and it's 0-1. Throws the changeup 37% of the time. Throws his four-seam fastball nearly half the time. The 0-1 pitch. It's a fastball that misses downstairs at 98. Fastball velocity, I think, has been up a tick or two over the last couple of weeks for Angel Bastardo, as he has certainly settled in to a middle-inning relief role. 1-1 pitch is a slider taken high. 2 balls and a strike.
3: Kind of begs the question what the Red Sox long-term plan is for him. He's a starter coming up and maybe easing him back slowly after Tommy John a couple of years ago.
2: 1-0 Rail Riders, bottom of the sixth. The 2-1 pitch is in the dirt, a changeup that Hardman would not chase. Count now 3-1. Hardman began his AAA career 1-for-his-first-19. He's 4-for-his-last-10. 0-for-2 today. The pitch is a fastball that misses down and away of 97 for ball four. That is only the first walk issued by WooSox pitching, and the Rail Riders have a two-out base runner for Seth Brown. Today's WooSox Rewards promo code of the game is RailRiders398. You must spell it correctly, but the word is not case-sensitive. Enter this code to earn points that you can redeem for concession items, experiences with players, and many more prizes. First pitch to Brown is cut on and missed, and it's 0-1. If you aren't yet a member of the WooSox Rewards Fan Loyalty Program, sign up for free and download the mobile app at WooSoxRewards.com. Brown is 0-4-2. And the pitch from Bastardo, runner takes off. It's swung on and missed. The throw to second base is late from Jason DeLay. So a stolen base for Tyler Hardman. That's his first AAA theft.
3: He stole that on Bastardo. Just kind of got a walking lead. No chance for DeLay.
2: So the Rail Riders in this series have now stolen 10 bases. The 0-2 is a fastball taken for a called third strike near the bottom of the zone.

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4: Right-hander Bradley Henner into the ball game as we begin the seventh inning here at PNC Field in Moosic, Pennsylvania. WooSox down 1-0 in the series finale. WooSox looking to rally late, looking to get on the board. WooSox only put up 2 runs yesterday, both coming in the 9th inning, so the offense the last couple of days has gone quiet. But thankfully for the WooSox bats, it's a new man on the mound with Adam Kloppenstein done after 6 scoreless innings. And Hanner's first pitch to Anthony Siegler is a fastball that misses outside for ball one. Kloppenstein struck out 10. He allowed only 4 base runners, 3 singles, and a walk. He retired the first 10 that he faced today. So a quality start for Kloppenstein. From the stretch, the 1-0. Swinging a pop foul off to the left and out of play. Siegler, Romero, and Campbell do up. Bradley Hanner making his 19th appearance. A record of 3-0 and a 1.85 ERA. The kick and the pitch. Siegler slices a liner foul left-hand side. And the count now 1-2. Hanner pitched on Wednesday afternoon. Gave up a run in 1 inning. Struck out 2. 27-year-old right-hander from Fairfax, Virginia. Sat at the letters. He deals, and Siegler swings and misses. And he strikes out as he chases a fastball that was up at 96. And the WooSox have now struck out 11 times today. Bradley Hanner in 5 career appearances against the WooSox has a 5.06 ERA as he faces Mikey Romero, and the first pitch is a fastball that clips the outside corner for strike one.
5: Well, the problem twofold. I mean, when you don't get to Kloppenstein, now you give this bullpen an opportunity to shut the game down, the best bullpen in the league by ERA. And the WooSox had their chances.
4: That ERA sits at 3.29 as the 0-1 is swung on and fouled straight back to the screen by Romero. Count now nothing in 2.
5: Fourth and fifth innings, Jim. I mean, first and third, one out in both innings. In fact, first and third, nobody out in the fifth, and the WooSox bounce into 2 inning-ending double plays.
4: And this is a Scranton team that has turned the fewest double plays in the league coming into today. They've now turned 6 in the series. The 0-2 from Hanner is swung on and lifted foul left-hand side, and we will do it again. Rail Riders turned 3 double plays on Wednesday and 2 crucial ones today. 1-0, the Rail Rider lead in the 7th. Another 0-2 is taken inside, a sweeper that Romero has to jackknife away

0: Some more clouds moving in on what has otherwise been just a gorgeous day here in Moosic, Pennsylvania. 1-2 on Mikey. Here's the pitch, and Romero takes a cutter low. 2-2 the count. Christian Campbell is on deck. Romero 0-4-2 today. He's had a tough series. Does have a triple and a homer this week. The 2-2. Swinging a foul back, looking for his second home run of the series right there. A massive swing on a 95-mile-an-hour fastball that was practically right down the middle.
1: That was a good swing by Mikey. He just missed it. One thing you notice about him during batting practice, we know this, but the swing can be so easy and the ball just jumps off his bat.
0: The home run he hit on Friday, only his third of the season. Hit 17 all of last year. The pitch, swing and a miss, and Hanner strikes out Romero. Blew him away, in fact, with a 95-mile-an-hour fastball. That is now four straight strikeouts for Scranton pitching.
1: This is impressive because the Woosox came into play today having struck out the fewest times in the league. Now both Kloppenstein and Hanner, they have had the Woosox number today.
0: Here's Campbell, right-handed hitter. The first pitch is a sinker taken low for ball one. Campbell walked his last time up to extend his on-base streak to 11 consecutive games. He's also gone down by way of the K. The 1-0 delivery. Now Campbell swings and hits a sharp ground ball right to the second baseman Cabrera. He is up with it, and he throws on to first in time to get Campbell to complete another 1-2-3 inning. Woosox offense has really scuffled here today. Adam Kloppenstein shut them down over six scoreless innings, and now a 1-2-3 seventh inning for Bradley Hanner on a total of 13 pitches. We will have God Bless America here in the middle of the seventh inning at PNC Field. They do it every game. So we will keep things here for this latest rendition of God Bless America.
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0: local high school choir with a wonderful rendition of God Bless America. On to the bottom of the seventh inning. It's 1-0 Rail Riders on the 98.9 Nash Icon Blue Sox Radio Network.
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0: Kyle Keller into the ball game as we begin the bottom of the seventh inning in PNC Field. WooSox down 1-0 here in the series finale in Moosic, Pennsylvania. Peyton Henry leads it off with the pitch from the right-hander. It is a fastball that misses high and tight on the right-hand batting Henry for ball one. Keller, the 33-year-old out of Louisiana, making appearance number 17. He's 1-2, a 4.63 earned run average. And his 1-0 pitch is grounded into the hole at short. Backhanded by Capra, he plants his feet and throws to first in time to get Henry for out number one. So Angel Bastardo with the scoreless inning. He strikes out a pair and works around the two-out walk to Hardman. WooSox bullpen continues to be fantastic in this series. Coming into today, the WooSox bullpen has posted a 1.42 ERA in the series as Ali Sanchez climbs in. Right-hand batter, a check swing and a curveball that's in the dirt, but it's called ball one. That 1.42 ERA for the relief corps, by the way, the best in the league this week. Out of the windup, the 1-0 pitch is swung on and missed. Blew that by him. Fastball in on his hands at 96. And the count even at one ball and one strike. Sanchez blooped a single to left center his last time as the 1-1 is a fastball that's taken for a called strike on the bottom outside corner. Rail Riders are out of challenges. Sanchez did not agree with the call from the home plate umpire, so there's nothing he could do about it.
5: And for good reason, it was off the plate.
0: 1-2 the count. Keller rocks, kicks, and fires. And it's a slider that bounces in the left-hand batter's box, and it's 2-2. Keller picked up a hold here on Thursday night as he tossed a 1-2-3 seventh inning. And his 2-2 pitch is swung on and fouled straight back. He climbed the ladder with a 97-mile-an-hour fastball in on Sanchez, but he was able to nick it back foul. Righties are hitting 310 off Keller coming into play, whereas lefties are hitting 196. Another 2-2. Swing and a miss. He struck him out with a curveball in the dirt. Sanchez went flailing at it. And he missed that pitch by about 2 feet. Two up and two down here in the seventh.
5: Oh, did he ever. I mean, it just looked like he was guessing and guessed totally wrong.
0: That's now 10 strikeouts for WooSox pitching. Kyle Keller on the season with 28 punch outs over 23 and a third. Now facing Duke Ellis, who steps into the left-hand batter's box. 1-0 Rail Riders, bottom of the seventh of the first pitch. Is swung on and chopped foul, first base side. And it's 0-1. No activity for the Rail Riders in their bullpen, so Bradley Hanner is going to start the eighth inning. Kyle Keller looking to keep it a 1-0 game. The pitch, swing and a miss as he pulls the string on a filthy changeup. And boy, Kyle Keller has it going on so far here today. He's got the fastball working, the breaking ball, and now the changeup. And his 0-2 pitch is swung on and lifted in the air to center field. Christian Campbell's got a beat on it. A few steps back to his right, now coming into his left. He makes the catch. And the Rail Riders go down 1-2-3 here in the seventh against Kyle Keller. Moosock's bullpen continues to be outstanding in this series. But the offense has some work to do, with the Rail Riders leading 1-0 as we go to the eighth. Alex Jensen will take you home when we come back here with the 98.9 Nash Icon Woosocks Radio Network.
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5: Top of the eighth inning from PNC Field. Woosocks are running out of outs today. They trail 1-0. And Bradley Hanner stays on for Scranton. And his first pitch to Sung Che Chang is taken outside for ball one. It is Chang, DeLay, and Lloyd for the Woosocks here in the eighth. 9 in a row retired, make it 8 in a row retired by Scranton. After Chang's single in the fifth, 1-0 is taken high and outside. 2 balls and no strikes. Kloffenstein for 6, struck out 10 over the 6 scoreless, allowed just 3 hits, and Hanner a 1-2-3 seventh. And the right-hander's 2-0 pitch to Sung Che Chang is taken for a strike on the outside corner. Backdoor cutter. And it's 2-1. Chang struck out in the second, singled in the fifth. Even with the bag at third, Hardman, the 2-1, is taken for a strike on the outside corner. Fastball 94. Chang wants to challenge. Woosock still have 2 challenges remaining, and this is going to be extremely close. Rail Riders are out of challenges, and if Chang is right, it's 3-1, and he is by the slimmest of margins. I mean, less than a tenth of an inch. That is a phenomenal challenge by Sung Che Chang.
0: Wow. That has to be the closest one I've ever seen.
5: So it's 3 balls and 1 strike. Chang leading off the eighth. Here's the pitch. And he takes a strike in the knees. He wants to challenge this one. He's already dropped his bat, and he's removing his shin guard. He thinks this was low, and he's going to be right on this one as well. This was well below the zone. And that's a walk in the park for Chang. After the previous challenge missed by fewer than a tenth of an inch, this one over 2.5 inches, and Chang is aboard to start the eighth inning.
0: Wow, what an at-bat out of Sung Che Chang. And it seems like these last couple days, he's starting to find his groove again offensively.
5: So the WooSox have the tying run on with nobody out here in the eighth. And here now is Jason DeLay. Hanner throws, and DeLay swings and chops it foul at the plate for strike one. And based on balls presented by Big Blue Bug Solutions, the official pest control of the Worcester Red Sox. Second walk they've drawn today. Here's the 0-1 pitch. Chang is going. The pitch taken for a ball. The throw to second, and they got him. Chang is thrown out by Peyton Henry. That was a sweeper from Hanner. And Chang, after the leadoff walk, is erased, trying to steal second base. And there's one out here in the eighth inning.
0: That is so deflating. Peyton Henry, one of the best in the league at throwing guys out. He's got the second most caught stealing in the league.
5: 1-1 now. DeLay swings and pops it up. Shallow right field. Brown going out. Over from second is Cabrera, coming in and into foul territory. The right fielder Corona makes the play. And just like that, there's two away. So within the span of two pitches, the WooSox going from having the leadoff man aboard to now two outs and nobody on. And Matt Lloyd is the batter. 1-0 Scranton in the eighth. Lloyd has bounced out twice, once into an inning-ending double play with runners at the corners. Hanner's first pitch to him is taken high and outside for ball one. There's action in both bullpens for the Rail Riders. The right-hander Carson Coleman is throwing. And for the WooSox, I believe that is Wyatt Olds. Here's the 1-0. Lloyd swings and fouls it back over the screen. One ball and one strike. Indeed, it is Wyatt Olds warming for the WooSox. Two outs, nobody on. 1-1 to Matt Lloyd. Hanner is ready. First base side of the slab. Here's the pitch. Lloyd takes high and outside. 2-1. WooSox have just three hits today. Two of them came in the fourth. Two balls and one strike. Pitch to Lloyd. Swinging a foul tip into the mitt of Peyton Henry, and the count 2-2. Max Ferguson waits on deck. Breeze picking up, starting to blow out toward right field. And here comes the 2-2 now from Hanner. And Lloyd swings and misses, a feeble swing. Little indecision there on a pitch up and outside. He strikes out. And after the leadoff walk, the WooSox retired very quickly by Hanner in the eighth. 7.5 in the books. It's 1-0 Scranton on the 98.9 Nash Icon WooSox Radio Network.
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5: On to the bottom of the eighth inning from Moosic, Pennsylvania. It's 1-0 Scranton, and Wyatt Olds will take over for the Woo Sox. He's the fifth pitcher of the day for Iggy Suarez and company, making appearance number 17. Gamboa, four innings of one-run ball. Martinez, Bastardo, and Keller each with scoreless innings out of the Woo Sox bullpen. And here's Olds now to face 9-1-2 in the Scranton lineup, Corona, Lombard, and Jones. Love to see you when the Woo Sox return to Polar Park on Tuesday. A 6:05 first pitch for the start of a six-game series against the Buffalo Bisons. And the first pitch to Kennedy Corona is swung on and missed, threw it right by him at 97, and the count's 0-1. That'll be a Taco and Tequila Tuesday presented by Terramana. Also a Tail Wagon Tuesday. You can bring your dog. Here's the 0-1 pitch. And a fastball is taken for a strike at the knees. It's 0-2. It's also ALS Awareness Night presented by YMCA of Central Massachusetts. 0-2, the count to Corona. Here's the pitch from Olds, and he misses up and in with a fastball, 97. 1-2, Olds threw a scoreless eighth inning in the Woo Sox 1-0 win on Thursday. A game that had a very similar script to this one, just on the other foot. 1-2. Breaking ball, swung on, grounded sharply to first. One step to his left. Lloyd has it. He'll take it to the bag himself for the first out here in the eighth. So one away. In that game on Thursday, Anthony Siegler hit a solo home run in the first inning. And the Woo Sox held on for a 1-0 win. A one-hitter thrown by the Woo Sox on Thursday. That was Anderson, Martinez, Keller, Olds, and Tommy Canlin. Here's George Lombard Jr. now, right-handed hitter. He's the difference in today's game. Pitch from Olds is taken high for ball one. He had a 1-0 pitch over the wall in right field, leading off the bottom of the first for a 1-0 Scranton lead that is held. 1-0 the count. Olds delivers, and Lombard takes a strike with a cutter, 90 miles an hour. One ball and one strike. Wednesday at Polar Park, it's an AbbVie STEM Day, 11:05 first pitch. Here's the 1-1 pitch. There's a swing and a high fly ball hit to right. Over toward the line goes Braden Ward. Sunglasses glistening on this bright Sunday, and he makes the catch in fair territory. And there's quickly two away here in the eighth inning. So Lombard is 2-for-4, and now a dangerous hitter coming up. That's Spencer Jones. Wednesday is also a First Responder Wednesday presented by National Grid. First responders receive 4 free general admission tickets. Here's Jones from the left side. Olds throws, and Jones swings and misses at a changeup for strike one. Can meet and greet 2 Woo Sox players for photos and autographs in the DCU Club following the game presented by DCU. 0-1 the count, the pitch. Jones takes off speed inside. That was a slider, 1-1. Then 6:05 Thursday, 6:05 Friday, 4:05 Saturday, and 1:05 on Sunday. Here's the 1-1 pitch. Outside with the changeup, 2-1. 1-0 Scranton here in the eighth. Jones is 0-for-3 with 2 strikeouts. 2-1 delivery. Swinging a foul back to the screen. Big hack from Jones, and the count 2-2. Woo Sox in the ninth will have 9-1-2. That's Ferguson, Braden Ward, and Vinny Capra. And it looks like it'll be Carson Coleman for the ninth for Scranton. 2-2. Olds to Jones. Here's the pitch. Jones takes outside a fastball, 97, 3-2. Trying to keep this right here. Oswaldo Cabrera is on deck. And the payoff to Spencer Jones is taken outside, ball four. Backdoor slider did not come back to the corner. And Jones keeps the inning alive for Scranton, working a two-out walk. Next up, second baseman, So the batter will be Oswaldo Cabrera in from the left side. 1-for-3 with a double. First pitch from Gamboa is taken for a strike on the inside corner with a fastball, 0-1. A lot of room in left center for Cabrera. His double came off Gamboa from the right side of the plate. 0-1 from Olds. Swinging a foul back to the screen. Topped it, 0-2. Red Sox still trail 4-3 in Cleveland, but they're in business in the seventh. Two on with one out and a 3-0 count on Jaron Duran. No balls, two strikes. Olds delivers, and that's taken a little bit outside for now, but a challenge coming here from Jason DeLay. This is a backdoor slider, and this looks like the Woo Sox are going to win their third challenge. And they will. ABS confirms it. That was a nasty pitch from Wyatt Olds. Backdoor slider clipping the edge, and he keeps Scranton off the board and gives the Woo Sox a chance. Down by one, going into the top of the ninth inning. Ferguson, Ward, and Capra do. The Woo Sox trying to avoid the shutout. One to tie and two to take the lead in the ninth. It's 1-0 Scranton on the 98.9 Nash Icon Woo Sox Radio Network.
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0: Top of the ninth, last chance for the Woo Sox. They trail Scranton 1-0 on this Sunday, and the Rail Riders will turn to right-hander Peter Strzelecki, who, dating back to his time with the Sounds last month, with Nashville last month, has faced the Woo Sox four times, and he has not given up a hit. Overall with Scranton, he's making his second appearance, and his first pitch to Max Ferguson is in there for strike one. Ferguson, Ward, and Capra, 9-1-2, but Ferguson wants to challenge here. Woo Sox have not lost a challenge yet. They're 3-for-3. And they've just lost their first. Ferguson, that ball clipped the inside corner from Strzelecki. And Ferguson down to the count, 0-1. It was worth a shot. Now the 0-1 pitch. Ferguson takes outside, 1-1. Strzelecki was signed by the Yankees, or picked up by the Yankees, on May 23rd. Here's the 1-1 now. And Ferguson takes a strike at the top of the zone, sinker at 93. And it's 1-2. Picked up the save against the Woo Sox for Nashville back on April 16th. 1-2. Swing and a miss. Got him with a high fastball. Makes quick work of Ferguson to start the ninth. That's the 14th time the Woo Sox have struck out today. And one out, nobody on for Braden Ward. Woo Sox have been shut out three times this season, trying to avoid a fourth. Strzelecki's first pitch to Ward is taken high for ball one. Woo Sox still do have one challenge remaining. Ward is 0-for-3 with three strikeouts. And the 1-0 pitch. Ward swings. It's a chopper to second. One high hop. Charging. Cabrera has it. Underhands to first. And quickly two away. The Woo Sox are down to their final out. Rail Riders pitching has been phenomenal today. Woo Sox have just three hits. Here's Vinny Capra now trying to extend the ball game. Pitch from Strzelecki is in there for strike one. Strzelecki had his contract selected by the Brewers earlier this spring and then was DFA'd without pitching. Here's the 0-1 pitch. Capra takes a slider for a strike, and now it's 0-2, and the Woo Sox are down to their final strike. No balls and two strikes, and Capra asks for time. Woo Sox have a series win in hand, but now in danger of dropping their second in a row. Now the 0-2 pitch. Capra swings and misses, and this game is over. A dominant performance by the Rail Riders on the mound today. They shut out the Woo Sox 1-0, and the first inning home run by George Lombard Jr. stands the test of nine innings on this Sunday at PNC Field. Final score, Scranton 1, the Woo Sox 0. We'll come back to the final totals after this on the 98.9 Nash Icon Woo Sox Radio Network.
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0: 1-0 the count. Here's the pitch. Swinging a fly ball, hit to right field, hit pretty well. Braden Ward is going back near the track, right to the wall, and it's gone. George Lombard Jr. with his second AAA home run, his second of the series. And just like that, it's 1-0 Rail Riders. Opposite field for Lombard. And that would be the only run scored today. Leadoff home run in the bottom of the first by George Lombard Jr. The WooSox fall today by the final of 1-0. WooSox are now 27-27. The Rail Riders are 28-27. Final line score for Scranton, a run on four hits and no errors. They left five on base. And for the WooSox, no runs on three hits and no errors. WooSox left two on base. The winning pitcher was Adam Kloffenstein, who registered a career-high 10 strikeouts today. That surpasses his previous, it's one short of his career-high of 11 against Everett back in 2021. It's a season-high for Adam Kloffenstein. He struck out seven Buffalo Bisons on May 1st. He gets the win. He's 2-3. Alec Gamboa, a tough luck loss. Four innings of one-run ball for Gamboa. He is also 2-3. The WooSox played their quickest nine-inning game of the season today. 2 hours and 4 minutes in front of 3,929. WooSox win the series, but they'll have a sour taste in their mouth as they head home for an off day and start a six-game series against the Buffalo Bisons on Tuesday. We'll take one final break from PNC Field. Come back, get Jim Kane's final thoughts, and set you up for next week at Polar Park right here on the 98.9 Nash Icon WooSox Radio Network.
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0: Alex Jensen, Jim Kane back with you from PNC Field here in Moosic, Pennsylvania after the WooSox fall 1-0, the fourth time the WooSox have been shut out this season. And for the Rail Riders, it is their fourth shutout of the year as the WooSox fall back to 500 at 27-27. They win the series here but drop the final two at PNC Field as the Rail Riders won yesterday 7-2 and today 1-0. And boy, Jim Kane, when you look at it over the last 18 offensive innings for the WooSox, just two runs on 10 hits, both runs coming on one swing of the bat by Matt Theis. So the WooSox reverting a little bit to their previous 2 weeks in these last couple of games, some frustrating days at home plate.
8: Yeah, no doubt about that. When you look at their numbers with runners in scoring position in this series coming into today, they were 13 for 42. That's a .310 batting average and only had a couple of chances, but you pointed out a few different times the chances that they had in both the fourth and fifth innings with runners at the corners and less than 2 outs and just could not capitalize. And unfortunately for them, that has been a trend all season long. Third worst batting average with runners in scoring position in the month of May and on the season. And if you're the Woo Sox, I think from an offensive standpoint, you try to just turn the page to the month of June, considering this team in this month was 10-15. It's their second worst month in their existence in 5+ years. So you've got the off day to reset tomorrow before you welcome Buffalo to town starting on Tuesday night for what should be another fun week at Boulder Park.
0: And that series begins at 6:05 on Tuesday, the opener against the Buffalo Bisons. A tough day at the office for the Woo Sox today and against a very tough Rail Riders staff as they shut out the Woo Sox by the final of 1-0. The Woo Sox, our next broadcast, comes your way for the series opener, a 5:45 pregame for a 6:05 first pitch as the Woo Sox look to kick off the month of June with a win. They're starting a six-game series against the AAA affiliate of the Toronto Blue Jays, the Buffalo Bisons. The Woo Sox lost 4 of 6 against the Bisons in the middle of this month in May at Salem Field. And they'll look to flip the script on the Bisons coming up starting on Tuesday. 6:05 Tuesday, 11:05 Wednesday, 6:05 Thursday and Friday, 4:05 Saturday, and 1:05 on Sunday. We'd love for you to join us at Polar Park for a ton of great promotions this week in a six-game series against the Bisons. That'll do it for us from Moosic, Pennsylvania. The Woo Sox shut out in the series finale on a brilliant day for the Rail Riders on the mound. The Woo Sox will return home at 27-27. For my broadcast partner, Jim Kane, Alex Jensen saying so long from Moosic, Pennsylvania. Hope you have a great rest of your Sunday. Tim Brennan back at our studios. And we'll talk to you on Tuesday from Polar Park in the series opener between the Woo Sox and the Bisons. Once more for Jim and Tim back at our studios. Alex Jensen saying so long from northeastern Pennsylvania. Once more, your final score. The Rail Riders 1 and the Woo Sox nothing on the 98.9 Nash Icon Woo Sox Radio Network.
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out of the blue, drifting off to the evening news. She said, honey, what would you do if you'd have never met me? I just laughed, said, I don't know. I could take a couple guesses, though.

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3: A better life with Dr. Sanjay Gupta.
4: How often do you stop to wonder whether you should share something that's revealing, maybe even embarrassing, with a partner, a friend, or even your boss? In her new book called Revealing, The Underrated Power of Oversharing, behavioral scientist Leslie John says doing just that can help you deepen relationships that are vital to your life. We need people to trust us in order to get things like love, friendship, and career success. That's what she told us. When you make yourself vulnerable by revealing something sensitive, it does make other people trust you. In turn, when you ask someone to reveal something about themselves, showing that interest will generally lead someone to like you more. Why? Because people like to be asked about themselves, she says. It also signals that they are discriminating and choosy, but in a good way. I'm Dr. Sanjay Gupta, helping you live a better life.
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5: A Better Life with Dr. Sanjay Gupta.
6: We all know how important it is to stay active as we age, especially as we get older. But I've come to realize that for as good as people are about getting their cardio in, a lot of older folks really don't seem to be doing the recommended amount of strength training or even understand why it's so important. It helps you stay functional and therefore independent for as long as possible. Certified strength and conditioning specialist Dana Santis says a great place to start is not with dumbbells or barbells, but with your body weight, which allows you to build strength while also learning how your body moves and where your limitations exist. It also reduces the risk of overwhelming your connective tissue, which adapts more slowly than muscles as we get older. Once you're comfortable, you can dial up that intensity, but do it slowly, do it carefully. I'm Dr. Sanjay Gupta, helping you live a better life.
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8: We all know how important it is to stay active as we age, especially as we get older. But I've come to realize that for as good as people are about getting their cardio in, a lot of older folks really don't seem to be doing the recommended amount of strength training or even understand why it's so important. It helps you stay functional and therefore independent for as long as possible. Certified strength and conditioning specialist Dana Santis says a great place to start is not with dumbbells or barbells, but with your body weight, which allows you to build strength while also learning how your body moves and where your limitations exist. It also reduces the risk of overwhelming your connective tissue, which adapts more slowly than muscles as we get older. Once you're comfortable, you can dial up that intensity, but do it slowly, do it carefully. I'm Dr. Sanjay Gupta, helping you live a better life.
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1: Can't wait to get into this week's episode with you. 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
0: Every episode, Becca is unpacking the biggest moments. 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
1: Emoji moment from Sadie, who writes, I'm not crying, you're crying. This is what I said during my first appointment with my physician at Mochi, because I didn't have to convince him I needed a GLP-1. He understood, and I felt supported, not judged. I came for the weight loss and stayed for the empathy. Thanks, Sadie. I'm Myra Ahmed, founder of Mochi Health. 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
10: A better life with Dr. Sanjay Gupta.
11: Breast cancer is the most common cancer among women in the world. And according to a new study out of the University of Washington School of Medicine, an estimated 3.5 million cases a year are expected by 2050. Now, the good news is we've gotten so much better at screening, earlier detection, and cutting-edge treatments in many countries, including here in the United States. But even here in America, Black women have a death rate from breast cancer that is 40% higher than white women, a disparity that exists despite our world-class treatment infrastructure. So what can you do to lower your risk? Eat less red meat? Try your best to manage your blood sugar and your weight? Exercise is really important. Cut back on drinking, quit smoking. And remember this, you should start getting mammograms. At what age? 40. That's when you should start. I'm Dr. Sanjay Gupta, helping you live a better life.
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3: 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Thanks for giving this show a little chance. Appreciate you. We play the good stuff, 80s, 90s country, even some early 2000s. Mark Colley, who plays one of my fave characters on TV, Sheriff Walt on Landman, is here with some stories behind his songs in just a few minutes. This is Diamond Rio on Country Gold.